0: inches of rain during the storm. Streets once flooded, now caked in thick mud.
1: ABC's Kenna Whitworth. NASA says Artemis II Commander Reid Wiseman and pilot Victor Glover will no longer serve as active astronauts, but will continue to support the Moon Exploration Program. An unnamed donor out of Connecticut made a $50 million gift to AmeriCares, a nonprofit supporting health centers globally. The group says the money will deliver medicines in high-need areas around the world. Dave Packer, ABC News.
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8: Thursday brings showers and a possible thunderstorm before noon, with more storms possible until mid-afternoon. The high reaches near 80, with calm winds turning northwest around 5 miles per hour. Rainfall could total a quarter to half an inch. Thursday night turns cloudier with a low near 62. Friday will be partly sunny with a high near 81 and a low near 64. It's currently 82 degrees in Effingham. It currently feels like 87 degrees.
9: I like hanging by the pool with some friends in the summertime. Get the grill fired up, got a cocktail in my hand, floating in the water. Sun's out, guns out.
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0: Hope you're enjoying your short work week already on Wednesday. It's Alicia starting off here with Brad Paisley, Southern Comfort Zone.
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0: Aw, getting romantic up ahead with Brooks and Dunn. Ain't nothing about you. After that, we'll hear from the King with Blue Clear Sky and Keith Urban to boot. Stay here.
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0: I got you in between two Keiths right now. That was Keith Urban, of course. And up next, Toby Keith. Go nowhere.
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4: ABC News, I'm Dave Packer. Republicans gathering tonight and tomorrow night for their two-day midterm convention in Dallas. President Trump speaking both nights. An issue on Air Force One and

0: emergency inflatable slide deployed just before the president boarded for Dallas. Reporters asking,
1: are you sure this plane is safe to fly?
2: Yeah, I am. Or I wouldn't be on it.
3: The president eventually boarding the Qatari-gifted jet and taking off for Dallas. With President Trump's approval rating at a record low 33%, some Republicans in tough races skipping the convention.
0: ABC's Rachel Scott traveling with the president. Stocks plunged again today as the price of a barrel of oil surged past $100 a barrel, the Dow falling 405 points. Visiting Ecuador, Secretary of State Marco Rubio on the U.S. approach toward combating drug trafficking in Latin American waters, saying the Trump administration is now focused on working with allied countries, but insisting that the military will still, quote, blow up ships if need be. This is ABC News. The Pennsylvania Supreme Court is weighing whether to add new legal protections for defendants accused of providing drugs that caused a deadly overdose. A new dire warning from those working on artificial intelligence models.
4: A researcher at Anthropic, the company behind Claude, posted late Tuesday that he quit. He wrote that the people building AI earnestly believe that it could kill us all by the end of the decade. This is not a marketing stunt. A current Anthropic team leader responded saying, we really do earnestly believe AI could kill all humans, adding he thinks it's a greater than 10% chance of that over the next decade. And this comes after OpenAI's chief scientist warned that AI models are becoming superhuman in their ability to break in and out of computer systems.
0: ABC's Elizabeth Schulze, live from New York, it'll be Jalen Brunson hosting the season premiere of Saturday Night Live on September 26th. It'll be another first for the NBA champion who led the New York Knicks to the team's first title in 53 years. Dave Packer, ABC News.
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15: Showers and possibly a thunderstorm before noon. Then a chance of showers and thunderstorms between noon and 3 p.m. high near 80. Calm wind becoming north-northwest around 5 miles per hour. Chance of precipitation is 80%. New rainfall between a quarter and half of an inch possible. Thursday night, increasing clouds, low around 62. Friday, partly sunny, high near 81. It's currently 79 degrees in Effingham. It currently feels like 80 degrees.

Well, in case you missed it, Leanne Womack released a new duet with Parker McCollum a few weeks ago. If you want to check it out, it's called Killin' Me. I've got her here with I Hope You Can Dance.

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0: there's a lot of good friends in country music, but I wasn't expecting this one. Tucker Wetmore, I guess, is good buds with Gary Allen. As a matter of fact, they spent a week-long boat trip together around the 4th of July. Sounds like fun. Clint Black, up ahead.
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0: Luke Bryan's got a new album dropping next week called Signs, and he actually just released one of the singles off of that. If you want to check it, it's called I Liked Loving You. I've got him coming your way with I Don't Want This Night to End. Hang on.
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5: ABC News, I'm Dave Packer. President Trump is the keynote speaker on both nights of the Republican midterm convention. He's speaking now.
6: In 55 days, Americans will be going to the polls in one of the most important elections in our country's history. Your vote will decide whether our country stumbles at the starting gate of the next 250 years or surges forward and never, ever looks back.
5: The trade war with Canada escalates. Now multiple Canadian provinces have banned the import of American liquor. A panel of federal judges heard arguments today over whether prescribing rules should be tightened for mifepristone, a key drug used in the most common abortion method in the U.S. Black box recordings released today show one of the pilots of the Amazon cargo plane that careened off a Miami runway, killed five people, repeatedly warned that they were coming in too fast, and at the last second urged them to

0: abort the landing. This is ABC News. A new study in the Journal of Investigative Dermatology suggests that GLP-1 weight loss medications could be linked to male pattern hair loss. More from ABC News medical correspondent Dr. Darian Sutton.
1: They used a large genetic database, over 200,000 participants, and they found that men who were more likely to have the GLP-1 receptor, that's what these medications target that leads to these results, tended to have higher rates of hair loss. Now, this study doesn't confirm that GLP medications lead to hair loss, but certainly a clue that they might be connected.
0: Women may also experience hair loss along the hairline. A federal judge in Miami has ruled that social media influencers Andrew and Tristan Tate must remain in custody as they fight extradition to the United Kingdom. That's where the brothers are accused of rape and sex trafficking. They've repeatedly denied wrongdoing. As the trade war with Canada heats up, the Buffalo Bills announced that they'll celebrate both the American and Canadian anthems during the pregame to the home opener September 17th. Dave Packer, ABC News.
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7: Showers and possibly a thunderstorm before noon. Then a chance of showers and thunderstorms between noon and 3. High near 80. Calm wind becoming north-north-northwest around 5 miles per hour. Chance of precipitation is 80%. New rainfall amounts between a quarter and half an inch possible. Thursday night, increasing clouds, low around 62. Friday, partly sunny, high near 81. It's currently 76 degrees in Effingham. It currently feels like 77 degrees.
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In a recent interview, Morgan Wallen's dad revealed a couple of the biggest influences on Morgan Wallen in his early years. He said that Morgan listened to a lot of Lynyrd Skynyrd and the Eagles. I can hear that in his music. Here's Just In Case.

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0: Man, I'll tell you, the weather all over is just kind of going crazy. I guess a couple of days ago, Hawaii got its first ever tornado watch. Tornadoes in Hawaii. What next? Justin Moore up ahead.
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4: Showers and possibly a thunderstorm before noon, then a chance of showers and thunderstorms between noon and 3. High near 80. Calm wind becoming north-northwest around 5 miles per hour. Chance of precipitation, 80%. New rainfall between a quarter and half an inch. Thursday night, increasing clouds, low around 62. Friday, partly sunny, high near 81. It's currently 75 degrees in Effingham. It currently feels like 76 degrees.
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0: 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What's going to be the theme? Well, guitar picks and horses. Sounds appropriate. He's coming your way with God Lover.
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0: Randy Houser, not a big fan of how record companies tend to do things, and I would honestly have to agree with him. He said now that Ella Langley's become huge, there's going to be about 12 more that come along. They're going to try to make artists that sound and look just like her. Why do they do that? Just find more cool original acts. Randy knows what he's talking about. How country feels up ahead.
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1: That was Josh Ross playing me out tonight with Hate How You Look. It's Alicia. 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We're already halfway through. Love it. Catch you tomorrow.
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1: ABC News, I'm Dave Packer. President Trump with a 1 hour, 45-minute speech tonight on the first night of the Republican midterm convention. The president promising that if Republicans win both the House and the Senate, every adult in the U.S. will get a $5,000 dividend. Rhode Island's incumbent governor has lost his state's primary election. Helena Foulkes is projected to beat incumbent governor Dan McKee in the Democratic primary. Foulkes called for unity, saying she'll be a governor for everyone.
2: There is so much work to be done, and we need to do this together and for everyone. Not a governor for one party, not a governor for one neighborhood, one industry, or one zip code.
1: Meanwhile, John Reed has won the Democratic nomination for U.S. Senate in Rhode Island. Apple unveiled its first foldable iPhone. It'll be called the iPhone Duo, starting price $2,000. It was a passion project of former CEO Tim Cook. This is ABC News. A 73-year-old whose 16 grandchildren were found living in squalid conditions at a rural Ohio home has been found mentally incompetent to stand trial. Another health warning as concerns persist from the last food recalls.
3: Federal health officials warn that broccoli sprouts are making people sick at restaurants and grocery stores in three states. 22 sick, two in the hospital. The outbreak currently in Idaho, Montana, and Washington. Across the country, for back to school, it's no shredded lettuce, no jalapenos that many districts that ABC News has reached out to. Neither is part of any current recall, but districts say they're acting out of an abundance of caution after this summer's scare. Wayne Cabot, ABC News.
1: Houston Astros second baseman Jose Altuve doubled in the third inning against the Philadelphia Phillies for his 22,500th career hit. The piano man opening up about his health. He reveals on his Sirius channel he underwent brain surgery to treat a condition that affects balance. Dave Packer, ABC News.
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9: Showers and possibly a thunderstorm before noon, then a chance of showers and thunderstorms between noon and 3. High near 80. Calm wind becoming north-northwest around 5 miles per hour. Chance of precipitation, 80%. New rainfall between a quarter and half an inch. Thursday night, increasing clouds, low around 62. Friday, partly sunny, high near 81. It's currently 75 degrees in Effingham. It currently feels like 76 degrees.
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Potts Farm was a place to go. 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

0: All right, so if you didn't know this, but back in 2024, researchers in South Korea did a before and after where they introduced automated ball and strike calls robots. They found that the star batters they had walk rates and on-base percentages drop when the robot umpires were introduced, and their strikeouts increased. Their actual hitting power didn't change, suggesting they hadn't suddenly forgot how to swing. They simply stopped getting the benefit of the doubt on the close pitches from human umpires. So the findings suggest robot umpires, which MLB incorporated into its challenge format this season, are able to call the game without being influenced by who's at bat.
1: 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One more time, a thank you to our sponsors, because without them, it would be impossible. Roy Schmidt Honda, Josh Ross with Everhart and Everhart Abstracts, Sarah Bush Lincoln, Toledo Democrat, Neil Tire Toledo, Evapco Midwest, Country Financial, Lauren Holsapple Clapp and Curtis Walker, and First Neighbor Bank Toledo. 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
11: 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Roy Schmidt Honda, Josh Ross with Everhart and Everhart Abstracts, Sarah Bush Lincoln, Toledo Democrat, Neil Tire Toledo, Evapco Midwest, Country Financial Lauren Holsapple Clapp and Curtis Walker, and First Neighbor Bank Toledo. 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
0: Where were you?
2: Well, I was at work. I was sitting, well, actually, we was on break, and my foreman came in and told us that we were at war. We've been attacked in New York.

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1: Where were you when the world stopped turning on that September day?
0: Where were you?
2: I was in high school, and then about second period, we finally saw what actually happened on September 11th, and, you know, we weren't really sure, being students in high school, what to think.

0: 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I mean, you think about it. You pay it off, and then it becomes a dud, right? The updates come out, and then it doesn't work anymore. So Apple knows this, and they just want you to always pay them. 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
1: 25 years after the September 11th attacks, America pauses to remember a day that changed our nation forever. In 2026, nearly 100 million Americans are too young to have witnessed the tragedy firsthand, making remembrance more important than ever. September 11th remains a defining moment in our country's 250-year history, a day of unimaginable loss, but also of extraordinary courage, compassion, unity, and service. For those who lived through it, we carry the stories. For those born after, we share the meaning. Today, Cromwell Media remembers, reflects, and renews the promise made a quarter century ago. 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
2: I was actually getting ready in the city of New Orleans. I was actually getting ready to go to my first class. I was in the university over there, and it was early in the morning. I remember that.

0: Did you know this quick fun fact that 90% of everything written in English uses just 1,000 words?
1: If Ernest Hemingway was alive today, would he say this to you?
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1: Where were you when the world stopped turning on that September day?
0: Where were you?
2: I was outside. I'd been on a walk. We got a track where I do like exercise walking on. It was a pretty day, and came in, and it was on the television. The first building had already been hit, and the second one hadn't. And I'm sure I was like most people, just shocked and just, I mean, like it wasn't real. You know, it seemed like a movie or something. And then it was just, I don't know, this devastating and sick feeling. And just, you know, I'm sure like most people felt, you know, it was just unreal.

0: Cromwell Radio remembers September 11th.
1: Where were you when the world stopped turning on that September day?
0: Where were you?
2: Everybody remembers, you know. I was just at my apartment over in Kingston Springs, Tennessee. I woke up, turned on the news, and realized that, you know, I'm not watching something that happened in another country. I'm watching something that happened here to us, you know. And as I'm watching the live footage, I saw the other plane come into the other building and hit it. And whoever the news anchor was saying, "Oh my God, that wasn't a replay. That just happened too." You know, I remember it gives me chills talking about it right now. You know, one of the most important moments of my life, all of our lives, you know, and you don't forget those.

0: This is a day when all Americans from every walk of life unite in our resolve for justice and peace. None of us will ever forget this day.
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0: 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I'll tell you more on the way.
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1: Where were you when the world stopped turning on that September day?
0: Where were you?
2: Just came out of Switzerland and was supposed to play a show in London and then leave the next day. And the same day that we got bombed was the night that I played. Played a little acoustic thing. And what a terrible thing to be, you know, locked out of your country, so to speak, when it's going to war. Everybody knows that if you're going to war, you want to be home. So, you know, the kids and the family. And I wasn't able to get out until, like, Saturday, the next following Saturday.

0: Cromwell Radio remembers September 11th.
1: Where were you when the world stopped turning on that September day?
0: Where were you?
2: I was in Boston on September 11th, and I was in the air when all that was going on. It's like one wrong roll of the dice. That's the way it is.

0: Well, hard work, right? That's the American way. But it would seem that a lot of us aren't just working. We're working hard at looking like we're working. A new survey of full-time employees found that 66% admit to faking productivity, with Gen Z leading the charge at 80%. Yes, 8 out of 10, 4 out of 5 are faking their productivity. The average worker spends 5 hours a week just trying to maintain the appearance of being busy.
1: 25 years after the September 11th attacks, America pauses to remember a day that changed our nation forever. In 2026, nearly 100 million Americans are too young to have witnessed the tragedy firsthand, making remembrance more important than ever. September 11th remains a defining moment in our country's 250-year history, a day of unimaginable loss, but also of extraordinary courage, compassion, unity, and service. For those who lived through it, we carry the stories. For those born after, we share the meaning. Today, Cromwell Media remembers, reflects, and renews the promise made a quarter century ago. Never forget.
2: Cromwell Media Effingham pauses to remember September 11th, honoring the lives lost, the heroes who answered the call, and the unity that helped carry us forward to today.
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0: This is a day when all Americans from every walk of life unite in our resolve for justice and peace. None of us will ever forget this day.
1: I will honestly admit that I have, or that I was not very patriotic prior to 9/11, and I'm very regretful to say that. I was always proud to be an American, but I never really knew what it was like to be patriotic until 9/11. I was so proud to be an American after that day, and it was really a warning to me that our freedom can be taken away from us in an instant.

0: This is a day when all Americans from every walk of life unite in our resolve for justice and peace. None of us will ever forget this day.
1: You know, writing that song, as songwriters, when you're passing those things around the table, and we started out, you know, sun coming up over Atlanta, didn't phrase, you know, Fort Worth, and you know, you're always looking for that classic country town, and somehow we came around to New York City, and just, if you're going to talk about America, what a cross-section it is, you know, I mean, it is our cross-section in this country, and I'm sure that's probably, unfortunately, why it was a target, but it's just kind of strange now that city sits at that place in the song.

0: 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We are called the Blue Planet.
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1: USA! USA!
0: None of us will ever forget this day.
2: It truly was unbelievable to be there at Ground Zero. We watched on TV from the minute it happened. Richie actually was the one to call me the minute, you know, that it happened. He was up watching TV, and then I turned it on. I don't think I was like the rest of the country, kept watching it. But you cannot really understand the devastation until you actually are there.

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1: Where were you when the world stopped turning on that September day?
0: Where were you?
2: 9/11, I was a sophomore in high school. I was in the choir. And I remember even in my little bitty town of East Texas, in Lindale, Texas, there was kids leaving school because their loved ones had been injured or killed in 9/11. So it affected so many people and so many lives, and it'll never be forgotten. As long as I live, I'll always remember where I was in that feeling.

0: Cromwell Radio remembers September 11th.
1: Where were you when the world stopped turning on that September day?
0: Where were you?
2: I was in Birmingham, Alabama, in the parking lot. My driver had heard on the radio and woke me up. We started watching on TV. Just watching those replays all afternoon made me sick. I couldn't believe they were showing it over and over again. Just these people, hundreds of people dying over and over. I felt stupid. I felt like I couldn't believe we didn't see that coming. And that's a big deal. And they almost blew up the White House, and they did hit the Pentagon. I mean, there's no way to balance out what they did.

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1: Where were you when the world stopped turning on that September day?
0: Where were you?
2: We were stranded in Europe for 8 days after it happened, and I refused to cry the whole time because I was kind of panicked about getting home, you know? And so I thought, if I break down, then it's all just going to fall apart, and Craig's going to have a basket case on his hands, and Avery was with us. But then, so when I got back, you know, was when I really started really watching the stories and letting myself cry.

0: 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So I'll tell you about this new study on the way.
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0: when you're watching your favorite TV show, you want to relate to the good guys, right? Not the bad guys, but a new study says your brain may feel a closer relationship to the TV bad guys. In the study, some college students watched 6 episodes of Suits and then underwent brain scans, and the research found that 3 brain regions showed clearer activity patterns linked to the character's enemies than their friends. The findings suggest conflict may help the brain map out fictional social worlds, but whether the same thing happens with real-life relationships remains unknown.
1: Toledo Masonic Lodge invites you to the Big Breakfast, Saturday, September 12th, 6:30 to 10 a.m. at Toledo Christian Church, 501 South Maryland Street. 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

0: Little fun fact here. Did you know that there's a non-existent word, doored, that's D-O-R-D, that appeared in the dictionary for 8 years in the mid-20th century, and it was due to a printing error?
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2: At the time, I was in a station that I was working at, and the TV was on, and a couple of guys were watching the news, and then it broke through that initially they thought a small plane had hit one of the towers. 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
3: Showers and thunderstorms are expected mainly before 3 p.m. The high will be near 79, with calm wind becoming north-northwest around 5 miles per hour. The chance of precipitation is 80%, with new rainfall between a half and three-quarters of an inch. Thursday night will be mostly cloudy with a low around 64. Friday will be partly sunny with a high near 81. And Friday night will be partly cloudy with a low around 65. It's currently 72 degrees in Effingham. It currently feels like 72 degrees.
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5: Where were you when the world stopped turning on that September day?
4: Where were you?
6: I'll never forget where I was. I was on the bus going to Las Vegas, and I wondered if I would be able to get back to my family, and then if I did, what might happen? Because when you see the buildings coming down, and there's so much confusion, I was concerned about ever getting back home. We went into Las Vegas, and we played the first concert, basically to show the people that we weren't going to stop. Then the next night, we took off in respect for those that had lost their lives and for their families, and for us to reflect on what this has been all about. I would just never forget the feeling when we came on stage and played. I don't know, it was a determination or something from them that gave us a lot of belief that we were going to be all right, even though it was a horrible time.

Coming up, some Alan Jackson after Luke Bryan. Someone else calling you, baby.

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1: Where were you when the world stopped turning on that September day?
0: Where were you?
2: Well, I was at work. I was sitting, well, actually, we was on break, and my foreman came in and told us that we were at war. We've been attacked in New York.

0: Cromwell Radio remembers September 11th.
1: Where were you when the world stopped turning on that September day?
0: Where were you?
2: I was in high school, and then about second period, we finally saw what actually happened on September 11th, and, you know, we weren't really sure, being students in high school, what to think.

0: Coming up, one of the most irritating things passengers do on a plane could soon become a thing of the past. On the way.
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8: I would imagine it affected me like most people. I really felt like I was depressed for at least a couple of weeks. I just felt like I didn't want to do anything. Luckily, I didn't have to tour. It made me feel like my job and what I did was very insignificant in the real world. It just seemed like what I did wasn't very effective or productive.

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1: Where were you when the world stopped turning on that September day?
0: Where were you?
2: I was at work and a friend of mine called me and told me on the telephone that we'd been attacked.

0: Cromwell Radio remembers September 11th.
1: Where were you when the world stopped turning on that September day?
0: Where were you?
2: I was actually getting ready in the city of New Orleans. I was actually getting ready to go to my first class. I was in the university over there, and it was early in the morning. I remember that.

0: Okay, so whenever you're on a plane, there's an irritating thing passengers do, but it might become a thing of the past. A bill introduced in U.S. Congress would require the FAA to prohibit in-flight voice and video calls within 180 days. Supporters say loud conversations and FaceTime chats can disturb passengers, distract crew, and make announcements harder to hear. The proposal, known as the Quiet Skies Act, comes as expanding in-flight Wi-Fi makes calls increasingly possible and common. Several major U.S. airlines already ban phone calls, which and some carriers are allowing them on Starlink-equipped planes.
1: 25 years after the September 11th attacks, America pauses to remember a day that changed our nation forever. In 2026, nearly 100 million Americans are too young to have witnessed the tragedy firsthand, making remembrance more important than ever. September 11th remains a defining moment in our country's 250-year history, a day of unimaginable loss, but also of extraordinary courage, compassion, unity, and service. For those who lived through it, we carry the stories. For those born after, we share the meaning. Today, Cromwell Media remembers, reflects, and renews the promise made a quarter century ago. Never forget.
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6: I was at Tennessee Driver's License Bureau at the time, and my son called me. He said, are you watching this? And I said, watching what? And he said, a plane just ran into the trade towers. Well, I, along with probably 99% of the American population, thought it was a terrible commercial flying accident. I couldn't figure out how somebody could get that far off the path, but that was my thoughts.

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1: Where were you when the world stopped turning on that September day?
0: Where were you?
2: I was outside. I'd been on a walk. We got a track where I do like exercise walking on. It was a pretty day, and I came in, and it was on the television. The first building had already been hit, and the second one hadn't yet. And I'm sure I was, like most people, just shocked and just, I mean, like it wasn't real. You know, it seemed like a movie or something. And then it was just, I don't know, this devastating and sick feeling. And just, you know, I'm sure, like most people felt, you know, it was just unreal.

0: Cromwell Radio remembers September 11th.
1: Where were you when the world stopped turning on that September day?
0: Where were you?
2: Well, everybody remembers, you know. I was just at my apartment over in Kingston Springs, Tennessee. I woke up, turned on the news, and realized that, you know, I'm not watching something that happened in another country. I'm watching something that happened here to us, you know. And as I'm watching the live footage, I saw the other plane come into the other building and hit it. And whoever the news anchor was saying, oh, my God, that wasn't a replay. That just happened, too. You know, I remember it gives me chills talking about it right now. You know, one of the most important moments of my life, all of our lives, you know, and you don't forget those.

0: 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Did you know that all wrestlers must have a handkerchief handy? 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
4: None of us will ever forget this day.
6: You can take all that 9/11 footage off of the TV 2 weeks after it's over if you want to, but you can't make me forget. And I can promise you that there's people out there that lost family members in that tragedy that sat back and said, well, it didn't take them long to. They want us to forget about our loved ones. The thing that someone who's mourning the loss of a loved one is the most afraid of is that you will forget about that person.

0: This is a day when all Americans from every walk of life unite in our resolve for justice and peace. USA, USA, USA. None of us will ever forget this day.
1: We're seeing all over the country people with flags on their cars and pins on their lapels, people standing up to say, this is a great country, I love this country, and nobody's going to take it away from me.
2: She was storming through the house that day, and I could tell she was leaving. 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
4: Showers and thunderstorms are expected mainly before 3 p.m., with a high near 79. Calm wind becoming north-northwest around 5 miles per hour. Chance of precipitation is 80%, with new rainfall between a half and three-quarters of an inch possible. Thursday night will be mostly cloudy, with a low around 64. Friday will be partly sunny, with a high near 81. It's currently 69 degrees in Effingham. It currently feels like 70 degrees.
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6: Where were you when the world stopped turning on that September day?
5: Where were you?
7: I was in New York on September 11th. I was 30 blocks away from it, headed that way when it started. It's something that I never want to go back to at all. But I will say this, how New Yorkers handle themselves. And D.C. is the forgotten place in this because of the Twin Towers and how famous those two symbols are. They handle themselves very well. I was there. Those firefighters, those police department people, the medics that, you know, were on there. It's amazing. It's their story to tell.

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1: Where were you when the world stopped turning on that September day?
0: Where were you?
2: Just came out of Switzerland and was supposed to play a show in London and then leave the next day. And the same day that we got bombed was the night that I played. Played a little acoustic thing. And what a terrible thing to be, you know, locked out of your country, so to speak, when it's going to war. Everybody knows that if you're going to war, you want to be home. So, you know, the kids and the family. And I wasn't able to get out until, like, Saturday, the next following Saturday.

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1: Where were you when the world stopped turning on that September day?
0: Where were you?
2: I was in Boston on September 11th, and I was in the air when all that was going on. It's like one wrong roll of the dice. That's the way it is.

0: what we do, don't we?
1: Well, here's an interesting thing. If you're really into, you know, the environment, I'll tell you how just changing one part of your lawn care routine could help out insects and spiders. On the way.
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9: Where were you?
11: The morning of 9/11, I was at home alone with my little girl. She was not yet a year old. I remember waking up that morning to the news and turning it on, and I was sitting there holding her. When you have a little baby that young, you know, they get you up at the crack of dawn. You don't really want to get up, but I don't think I've ever really woke up in the morning and turned on the news like that. But for some reason, that morning I did. And at first, I thought I was watching a movie, you know, and I think a lot of people probably went through that. I turned on the television after the first plane had hit and actually sat and watched the second one, as a lot of people did. I can just remember feeling completely alone. I'd never felt so alone. And also, I think having a brand new baby, at that point in my life, I was very scared. I couldn't help but think, what kind of a world did I just bring a child into, you know? And it was a very eye-opening moment for me.

0: This is a day when all Americans from every walk of life unite in our resolve for justice and peace. None of us will ever forget this day.
1: I will honestly admit that I was not very patriotic prior to 9/11, and I'm very regretful to say that. I was always proud to be an American, but I never really knew what it was like to be patriotic until 9/11. I was so proud to be an American after that day, and it was really a warning to me that our freedom can be taken away from us in an instant.

0: This is a day when all Americans from every walk of life unite in our resolve for justice and peace. None of us will ever forget this day.
1: You know, writing that song, as songwriters, when you're passing those things around the table, and we started out, you know, sun coming up over Atlanta, didn't phrase, you know, Fort Worth, and you know, you're always looking for that classic country town, and somehow we came around to New York City, and just, if you're going to talk about America, what a cross-section it is, you know, I mean, it is our cross-section in this country, and I'm sure that's probably, unfortunately, why it was a target, but it's just kind of strange now that city sits at that place in the song.

0: Well, if you know anything about lawns, a lot of people are actually against them because they're just really bad for the ecosystem. So if you want to be a little bit more green and also have a nice lawn, they say just leave part of your lawn unmown. It can actually give the insects and spiders a major boost. A study of more than 1,600 samples found that uncut grass held up to 73% more tiny creatures than recently mown areas. Mowing can kill thousands of insects and destroy their shelter habitat. Letting one patch grow wild could do your lawn and its tiny residents a world of good. By the way, the researchers created a free online tool called the Insect Calculator, which lets you punch in the details about a plot of grass and get a rough estimate of how many crawling, hopping, and flying residents live there.
1: 25 years after the September 11th attacks, America pauses to remember a day that changed our nation forever. In 2026, nearly 100 million Americans are too young to have witnessed the tragedy firsthand, making remembrance more important than ever. September 11th remains a defining moment in our country's 250-year history, a day of unimaginable loss, but also of extraordinary courage, compassion, unity, and service. For those who lived through it, we carry the stories. For those born after, we share the meaning. Today, Cromwell Media remembers, reflects, and renews the promise made a quarter century ago. Never forget.
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4: Where were you?
6: Not only is it a time to reflect on those lost in that tragedy, I think it's a time to really celebrate our military and just another way of bringing praise to them and thanking them for what they do, which is protect us and protect our freedom on a daily basis.
7: There's a story that my daddy tells religiously, like clockwork every time he sees an opening in a conversation about the way things used to be.

It was harder times and longer days, 5 miles of school uphill both ways. We were cane switch rays, a dirt floor poor. Of course, that was back before the war. Yeah, your uncle and I made quite a pair, flying F-15s through hostile air. He went down, but they missed me by a hair. He'd always stop right there and say,

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Sure do miss that old hot rod, sure save gas in them foreign jobs. Dad, I wonder if I ever let you down, if you're ashamed how I turned out. Well, he lowered his voice, then he raised his brow, said, let me tell you right now.

0: This is a day when all Americans from every walk of life unite in our resolve for justice and peace. None of us will ever forget this day.
1: It truly was unbelievable to be there at Ground Zero. We watched it on TV from the minute it happened. Richie actually was the one to call me the minute, you know, that it happened. He was up watching TV, and then I turned it on. I don't think I was like the rest of the country, kept watching it. But you cannot really understand the devastation until you actually are there.

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1: Where were you when the world stopped turning on that September day?
0: Where were you?
2: 9/11, I was a sophomore in high school. I was in the choir. And I remember even in my little bitty town of East Texas, in Lindale, Texas, there was kids leaving school because their loved ones had been injured or killed in 9/11. So it affected so many people and so many lives, and it'll never be forgotten. As long as I live, I'll always remember where I was in that feeling.

0: That's it for my time. I'm Paul Stone. I'll be back again later tonight.
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8: I was on the bus, and I just played a fair in York, Pennsylvania. And I woke up that next morning in the middle of, I think, right around Roanoke, Virginia. My sister Cheryl called me and said a plane just flew into the World Trade Center. I thought it was a small plane. That wasn't the case. It was just amazing to sit there and watch that develop in front of our own eyes. And it was just very surreal. It was heartbreaking to sit there and watch that. But our world has changed a lot since then. I think the terrorists have won, though, because they've got us all scared to death, whether we want to admit it or not. So it's definitely changed, I think, since 2001 to present day. There's a lot going on. It's just one big mess.

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1: Where were you when the world stopped turning on that September day?
0: Where were you?
2: I was in Birmingham, Alabama, in the parking lot. My driver had heard on the radio and woke me up. We started watching on TV, just watching his replays all afternoon. It made me sick. I couldn't believe they were showing it over and over again. Just these people, hundreds of people dying over and over. I felt stupid. I felt like I couldn't believe we didn't see that coming. And that's a big deal. And they almost blew up the White House, and they did hit the Pentagon. I mean, there's no way to balance out what they did.

0: another person who died. I'm Sherry Preston, ABC News.
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5: Showers and thunderstorms mainly before 3 in the afternoon, high near 79. Chance of precipitation 80%. New rainfall up to 3/4 of an inch. Tonight, mostly cloudy, low around 64. Friday, partly sunny, high near 81. Friday night, partly cloudy, low around 65. It's currently 69 degrees in Effingham. It currently feels like 69 degrees.
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8: 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So hard to believe it's been that long.
9: When I heard, then we were in New York, remember, shortly after there, and we visited Ground Zero together, and then Kimberly and I went walking one night late, and then we read all of the cards and the letters that people had posted and the candles, and we just walked around. It was so moving. We can't ever forget that, and we really feel for the families and their loss.

0: Sir Captain speaking. 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
1: Where were you when the world stopped turning on that September day?
0: Where were you?
2: We were stranded in Europe for 8 days after it happened, and I refused to cry the whole time because I was kind of panicked about getting home, you know? And so I thought, if I break down, then it's all just going to fall apart, and Craig's going to have a basket case on his hands, and Avery was with us. But then, so when I got back, you know, was when I really started really watching the stories and letting myself cry.

0: How can you ride when you weren't getting anywhere with your sleep, though? Good morning. It's George Berg and Luke Bryan and Paul Poteet. Yeah, maybe you're just coming out of your Z time, and it wasn't good. If you want to wake up on the right side of the bed, actually in our house, I wake up on the left side of our bed. But try drinking some water. They always say this, drinking some water before turning in. Or tuning in. I like to have a glass right before I tune in the morning. Researchers found that drinking about 9 ounces of plain water, that's a lot. That's a lot of water, at least for me. Within 2 hours of bedtime was linked to waking up in a better mood. Well, the first thing I'm thinking of is if I'm drinking 9 ounces of water, I'm going to be waking up before it's time to wake up. The reason you're in a better mood is because otherwise you get dehydrated when you go several hours without water. And that may make you feel foggy, irritable, or down the next morning. But finish your water about 2 hours before bedtime, you know, so you don't, you're not up all night, you know, for reasons that aren't fun.
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5: 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And how resilient we are, and the knowledge that we will get through this, and just all those emotions were going through my mind. I'm sure they're the same emotions were going through everyone else.

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1: Well, good Thursday morning. I'm Jeff Nally. This is the morning edition of the Cromwell Ag Radio Network. It's brought to you by Rural King, America's farm and home store. Well, last week while in Iowa, had the opportunity to sit and talk with Steve Sinske, the CEO of the American Soybean Association. And Steve certainly served his time on Capitol Hill and in Washington, D.C. He was a CEO of the ASA. He served a period of time in Washington, and now he's back at ASA. And policy is big on the list, both with renewable fuels as well as a farm bill, and Congress coming up on some major deadlines to get things done, and whether we'll see any activity on farm policy before the November election or if it will all be dumped into the lame duck session thereafter. In the market yesterday, crop futures were lower for the most part in a rather dull day, that ahead of fresh USDA estimates that are due out tomorrow. Overall, the bullish pillars to the late summer rally remain in place with lower U.S. production expectations as harvest is just getting underway in some areas of the country, and the situation of the Black Sea still showing no clear path to resolution despite recent attempts to spur negotiations between Russia and Ukraine. In the meantime, energy futures continue to move higher. West Texas Intermediate crude over the three-month high. The war in the Middle East taking a drastic turn toward escalation this week. The U.S. striking five Iranian oil tankers and oil retaliating with strikes of their own on ships in the region. We saw diesel prices move to a high yesterday. Gasoline prices moved to a high, a lot of that being influenced by Russia's inability to be able to ship diesel fuel. And they are the number two supplier of diesel to the globe. The U.S. and India are ramping up production to satisfy the globe, and that is increasing prices that farmers now are paying as we're looking at the harvest straight on. In the trade yesterday, December corn down 5 3/4, March corn down 5 3/4, November soybeans down 6 3/4, January down 6 3/4, and December Chicago wheat was down 18 1/4 cents a bushel. Coming up, Steve Sinske, our guest this morning on the Morning Edition, brought to you by Rural King on the Cromwell Ag Radio Network.
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1: 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At the Farm Progress Show last week, I was afforded the opportunity to sit down with the CEO of the American Soybean Association, Steve Sinske. Steve, we mentioned lemons and lemonade before we went on the air. We certainly know about challenges in agriculture. We have been through more than one administration who would say one thing but then would do something else about renewable fuel. I recall a previous announcement from EPA on RVOs that was less than what we were already producing for biodiesel. Frustrating. Then we get new RVO numbers and things are good. And then we get rumor that, well, maybe there's going to be exemptions. So we don't quite give you everything that we said we were going to. How frustrating is it to be in the soybean business and really not getting a clear direction from Washington on what their energy policy truly is?
5: Yeah, it's been extremely frustrating, and you're absolutely right. We did have very anemic RVOs back a few years ago that were announced under the Biden administration, and they were lower than what our actual production had been that year. And so there was absolutely no growth. There was no demand building that was going to occur. We were really enthused this March when EPA announced the current RVOs. They were aggressive. They were 60% over and above what the lower RVOs had been. And it spurred a lot of excitement in the industry. It supported soybean prices. It supported more fuel being put into the marketplace, which we desperately need right now. And it's good for farmers. It's good for everybody. And then, of course, as you described, we, you know, received word that there was going to be a large number of small refinery exemptions that would totally undercut that demand. Our own estimates were that if EPA had followed through with the 1.8 billion RINs worth of exemptions, which they did at 1.76 billion RINs, that would result in a loss of about 500 million gallons of biodiesel use that we wouldn't produce anymore. And soybean farmers would lose $1 billion in revenues because of that announcement. So you have, on the one hand, a very good RVO that was announced 6 months ago, 5 months ago, and then you would totally undercut that with these exemptions. And so we worked hard, really hard this last week to turn that around, worked with Deputy Secretary Vaden at USDA, was a real champion, wanted to really, you know, call him out because he got it. He understood that and really championed and pressed the issue with the White House and the interagency process. We were able to activate our biofuel champions up on the Hill. We were in communication with the White House. We activated, as you know, public relations, social media, everything, pulled out all the stops. And, you know, we were not going to be able to change the number that the Department of Energy had come up with. They have some new methodology about how these refineries, and it's extremely frustrating, how 20 years on, refineries are still saying they are suffering disproportionate economic hardship from the implementation of the RVOs and the renewable fuel standard. But they came up with a new methodology, and they were going to grant a large number, and there's going to be zero reallocation. And so we fought hard to make sure that 100% of those exempted gallons or RINs are going to be put back into the marketplace during the current RVO period, the 26-27. And and we went from zero to 100% reallocation being proposed.
1: As I understood, the reallocation was going to be the difference between the original 990 and the 1.8 number. So the first 990 you lost, but the difference under the new formula, that would be reallocated. Is that accurate?
5: That is accurate. Under the 990 that they had estimated that they were going to grant in waivers for the 2025 year, 70% of that they had already calculated back when they calculated the percent standards under the renewable fuel standard were going to be reallocated to others. But anything beyond that 990, so that delta in between 990 and 1.76 billion was all going to be lost demand. with zero reallocation. And what was announced yesterday, and we were pleased about that, is the commitment to reallocate 100% of that difference back into the current demand period.
6: All right. So when we think about the White House making a decision, and I say that because it's the EPA's, it's the White House's EPA, you weren't going to have to expand processing capacity in order to meet those new RVO numbers. It was just the matter of making the machine, turning it up to full speed. The decision wasn't just to the detriment of farmers. This was impacting the plants. This was impacting the employees. And this is impacting the available supply of fuel, which, by the way, the president meeting today to talk with big, small, and medium refiners about how to lower fuel prices. Do you have an idea of how we could lower fuel prices, Steve?
5: Absolutely, and that's producing more biofuels. We can add more gallons into the marketplace through renewable fuels. We're producing all of the petroleum that we can right now. There's no, you know, we're going flat out. Our industry is going flat out to produce as much as they can. And we need to make sure we're unleashing and setting the right incentives for the production of biofuels as well.
6: And is the price of biodiesel and renewable diesel, is it more expensive than oil or less than oil?
5: No, it's competitive. The biodiesel, renewable diesel, it can compete with today's diesel prices, absolutely.
6: So we could increase supply and not add to the cost, have a fuel better for the environment, and provide more jobs in rural communities and more income for farmers, which are struggling right now, and help to solve the problem. But we're not doing that.
5: And, you know, we were going to actually, you know, really shoot ourselves in the foot with the policy that was just about announced. You know, again, it went from, you know, zero reallocation up to 100. And so we'll take that as a win to have that reallocated. But we have to make sure there's a couple of things. One is we have to follow through. Again, this is going to be a proposal from EPA. And we believe, you know, the commitment that we have from the White House is to reallocate 100% of that. We're going to hold their feet to the fire on that, is to make sure that they do that. It's going to be a proposal, comments, and then they have to finalize it, and they have to finalize it at 100% reallocation. I would expect we will receive opposition from the oil refiners to say, no, don't reallocate any of it, or only 70% of it, or only 50% of it. So we're going to have to fight that fight. But we intend to hold the administration's and the president's feet to the fire that on that commitment to hold farmers harmless and to reallocate 100% of that.
6: As I recall, that decision has to be made by the end of October, which is not far before the midterm election.
5: Their proposed rule, they committed to get a proposed rule out by the end of October. But that's just a proposal. It still has to be finalized after that. So that will be finalized after the election.
6: A little wiggle room along the way, I suppose. Our guest this morning on the program is Steve Sinske, the CEO of the American Soybean Association. More with Steve next here on the Morning Edition on the Cromwell Ag Radio Network.
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1: Good morning. Welcome back to the Morning Edition. 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
6: You've served your time on Capitol Hill. You've served your time at USDA. You have served your time in Washington. Just how tenuous do you think it is for this farm bill discussion that's going on now? I don't think that there's much of a chance to get a farm bill before the election, but do you think our chances are still reasonable for the rest of the farm bill in this calendar year?
5: I think there's a chance. I think there's a chance for getting the rest of the farm bill done before the end of the calendar year. And I think it really will depend on what happens when the Senate comes back here in September. The intention is, you know, by Chairman Bozeman is to finish and have a vote out of committee. I think it really depends on two things. Number one, are the Republicans willing to negotiate with the Democrats on their key demand? Or if not that, is Mitch McConnell going to be back to provide them the additional vote to at least get it out of committee? You know, I could foresee a scenario where if they decide to do this on a strictly partisan basis, where you would just try to pass it out of committee with just Republican votes, you need Mitch McConnell to do that. He needs to be back. You know, we hope for Mitch, Senator McConnell's sake, that he is able to come back, you know, regardless. But you know, if he does come back, they get it out of committee. They do a pre-conference with the House of Representatives, that which has passed their version of the farm bill. And then you try to attach that pre-conferenced farm bill to another piece of must-pass legislation at the end of the year, before they go out of session before Christmas.
6: Some Democrat is going to have to vote for it to be approved. There's not 60 vote majority for the GOP in the Senate.
5: I think the strategy would be, if they choose to go down this road, would be they would try to attach it to some other kind of must-pass legislation and dare the Democrats to vote against it.
6: Partisan politics.
5: I think it would be much better to have a bipartisan negotiation and have a way forward, you know, to see how they can pass it, you know, on its own right, out of committee as well as on the Senate floor.
6: For Z15 that was approved in the House in separate language, does the Soybean Association stand against the E15 measure allowing a 15% fuel blend year-round to be sold?
5: We support 100% E15 to be sold year-round. We're supporting E15, we think that's going to be good for agriculture. It's going to be good for corn farmers. It's going to be good who also grow soybeans. And so the E15, year-round E15, that's a good policy, and we're 100% supportive of that. The what we did have some concerns about was the House passed bill, which once again had a lot of small refinery exemptions And we're pleased, actually, that the Senate made some progress. It's an improvement over the House bill. And so, you know, if we can get E-15, the Senate version of the E-15 bill that's been attached to the Farm Bill, and get that done, I think that'll be a good thing.
6: Well, there are tariffs flying between the U.S. and Canada. I won't mention that specifically, but I will say USMCA, that's now on the decision block in Washington. From the soybean perspective, this is a trade deal. Is this an advantage trade deal for soybean farmers and the soybean industry?
5: Yeah, the USMCA has been a huge beneficial trade agreement. The whole trade relationship that we have with our partners in both Mexico, who's our number two export market after China, or Canada, our number four meal market, has been very beneficial. Our exports to Mexico have grown 4x since the NAFTA. Our exports to Canada have grown 2x since the NAFTA was signed. And so it has been a clear winner, and that's just soybeans. And you know, Jeff, across agriculture, whether it is corn, whether it's pork, whether it's so many other products, it's been a big winner for American agriculture. You know, our message to the administration on the USMCA is we need to, you know, make necessary improvements to address some issues. We know that dairy's been an issue, how Canada has been administering their tariff rate quotas for dairy. We need to fix that. There's concerns about the seasonality of some of the produce from the southeastern parts of the United States. Let's see if we can fix that. But our message is to the administration, don't lose sight of the bigger benefit that's worth billions and billions of dollars. Let's try to fix these little things that are little irritants, little pinpricks over here. Because we should always strive for continuous improvement, but don't lose sight of the bigger picture, which is to have to lock in that certainty that's so important under the USMCA.
6: Is that not the analogy that goes back to don't throw the baby out with the bathwater?
5: It is. It is. Absolutely. Absolutely. And we need to make sure that in, you know, as we have escalating rhetoric on both sides, that we don't, you know, accidentally throw out the baby with the bathwater.
6: Okay, so last question for you. Are all the I's dotted and T's crossed on 45Z, or what is left from that particular administration agency to get things off the ground?
5: We are still waiting, and we're hopeful it'll be in the next month or 6 weeks for the Treasury Department to finalize the 45Z guidance. That is really the last thing that needs to happen. The Department of Energy also needs to update their GREET model, but those are the things, but especially on the 45Z tax credit is for the Treasury to issue their final guidance out to, and we're very hopeful, and we've been pushing for them to do that, and we hope that that can be done, you know, in the next here in September. Or if not September, let's do it in early October, but we need to get it done soon.
6: I just hope we get a farm bill and not another extension.
5: That would be number four. That would be the fourth extension of the 2018 farm bill, which I worked to implement when I was at USDA as deputy secretary. It passed in the first Trump administration in late of 2018, worked hard at the department to implement the farm bill. Little did I know at the time that we would still be working on that almost a decade later and be operating under the same farm bill.
6: Yeah, who would have thought we'd have had an 8 or a 9 year farm bill? Wait one more and now it's a 10 year farm bill. Hope for good news. Steve Sinske, thank you.
5: Very good. Thanks so much, Jeff.
6: A conversation this morning with a former Deputy Secretary of the Department of Agriculture and, again, CEO of the American Soybean Association, Steve Sinske. Stay tuned. We'll check your forecast next.
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11: 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Roy Schmidt Honda, Josh Ross with Everhart and Everhart Abstracts, Sarah Bush Lincoln, Toledo Democrat, Neil Tire Toledo, Evapco Midwest, Country Financial, Lauren Holsapple Clapp and Curtis Walker, and First Neighbor Bank Toledo. 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
1: Good morning and welcome back to the Morning Edition. Your forecast today calls for a cloudy sky and a 70% chance for showers and thunderstorms. Most of that should occur before 1 o'clock today. We'll be cloudy tonight with a low of 62. Tomorrow, partly sunny and a little cooler, high of 81. Partly cloudy Friday night, down to 65. Saturday, mostly sunny, 86. Sunday, sunshine at 86. Monday, mostly sunny, with a high moving back into the low 90s.
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10: I had been notified that a plane had hit the World Trade Center. At first, I thought it was a light aircraft. And my reaction was, man, either the weather was bad or something extraordinary happened to the pilot. I then informed some of my staff members to, you know, provide help to New York City, whatever help they needed to take care of this incident, and then walked into the classroom.

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0: has he had a year or what? And the year isn't even over with. Who knows what could happen before the end of the year? Morgan Wallen. And I'm Paul Poteet playing him for you this morning. Can I get you a redneck woman? Okay, in just a few moments, Gretchen Wilson. Or perhaps you would prefer a mind reader. I don't want a mind reader. Why do I need a mind reader? I'm married. Dustin Lynch is also coming up with Paul Poteet on your Thursday morning.
1: What keeps you up at night? 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
2: I'm Jeff Nally on the Cromwell Ag Radio Network. New York traded diesel futures settling at their highest level since the start of the Russian-Ukraine war, their second highest ever as the flare-up in the U.S.-Iran conflict pushes up crude prices and threatens further supply loss. Phil Flynn of Price Futures Group said yesterday, what's diesel harder than crude? That's where the real squeeze lives. Ukrainian attacks on refineries that have led Russia to halt diesel exports. Persian Gulf disruptions are keeping prices high. He said Russia can't export diesel. The U.S. and India running flat out to fill the gap. Russia was the number two supplier to diesel to the world. High diesel costs threatening to squeeze farm profits just as U.S. growers were starting to see some better returns for commodities. AAA said yesterday the average price of U.S. diesel reached a new all-time high of $5.94 a gallon, up 4 cents from the prior record set Monday over the Labor Day weekend. Diesel fuel prices up 61% from a year ago. Crude yesterday climbed over $101 a barrel for the first time since July. Heightened violence between Iran and the U.S. is raising fears that energy exports through the Strait of Hormuz will soon plummet. Diesel also at record levels in California and a number of Midwestern states.
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7: 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Roy Schmidt Honda, Josh Ross with Everhart and Everhart Abstracts, Sarah Bush Lincoln, Toledo Democrat, Neil Tire Toledo, Evapco Midwest, Country Financial Lauren Holsapple Clapp and Curtis Walker, and First Neighbor Bank Toledo. 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
9: Showers and thunderstorms mainly before 3 p.m., high near 79. North-northwest wind around 5 miles per hour. Chance of precipitation 80%, with rainfall up to 3/4 of an inch. Tonight, mostly cloudy, low around 64. Friday, partly sunny, high near 81. Friday night, partly cloudy, low around 65. It's currently 68 degrees in Effingham. It currently feels like 69 degrees.
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13: It was written about my dad, and it was more of a statement than it was a song. And once I started getting endorsed by the every military person I played it for, I kind of did it in his honor. You know, at the foot of his grave is the headstone. He's got his headstone, and then the military gives you a headstone also, and they put it at the foot of your grave. So every time I see that, it makes me proud to know that my dad served and came home.

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1: Where were you when the world stopped turning on that September day?
0: Where were you?
2: At the time, I was in a station that I was working at, and the TV was on, and a couple of guys were watching the news, and then it broke through that initially they thought a small plane had hit one of the towers. And there was disbelief with that, but once the news kept coming in that it was a commercial airliner, I mean, it was disbelief. It was almost like you thought you were watching something for a preview of a movie coming out or something.

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0: Where were you?
2: Well, I was at work. I was sitting, well, actually, we was on break, and my foreman came in and told us that we were at war. We've been attacked in New York.

0: 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Vintage machinery, old-fashioned demonstrations. 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
2: Reporting for Effingham Radio News, I'm Derek Warren. Investigators are releasing more information on the deadly holiday weekend crash in Forsyth. Deputies responded to Illiniwek Drive Sunday afternoon just before 2 p.m., where a pickup crashed after driving erratically and speeding. The driver, a 63-year-old female, was airlifted to St. John's Hospital in Springfield with critical life-threatening injuries. Her passenger, now identified as 53-year-old Michael Spencer, was pronounced dead at the scene. The Macon County Sheriff's Office says the driver was impaired and is being charged upon her release from the hospital. And a reminder that epinephrine injections are getting recalled over sterility concerns. Pharmaceutical company American Regent initiated the nationwide recall of 3 lots of the injections after customers complained about leaking and cracked vials. An investigation also found particulate matter in the shots, which the FDA says could cause blood clots, permanent organ damage, or death. This is Effingham Radio News.
11: Travis Parks reporting for Cromwell Media Sports. Let's take a look at those local results from yesterday. First up in high school baseball, Cowden Herrick Beecher City a 16-0 winner in 5 innings over Mulberry Grove. 9 Bobcats driving at least 1 RBI. Elsewhere, in high school girls golf, in the All-In-The Invitational, it was St. Anthony capturing first place, shooting on 170. Brooklyn Phillips was first place individually with a 37. Gianna Frisbee with a 42, finishing third individually. And Tinley Sams with a 44, finishes in fifth place individually. Robinson took home second place. Olney finished in fourth, and Effingham took home fifth. In high school soccer, it was Hillsboro 10-1 over St. Anthony. And in high school volleyball, it was Paris taking down previously undefeated Salt Fork in 3 sets. The Lady Tigers would lose the first set, but come back to win the second set. And in a long third and decisive set, it was Paris 30-28. Lady Tigers improved to 9-2 on the season. And now shifting gears to today, the weather-permitting outdoor schedule includes in high school baseball, Altamont at Mulberry Grove, Neoga at St. Anthony, South Central hosting Onabotoka, and Brownstown St. Elmo against Chrysler Rock at Greenville University. In high school soccer, Altamont at Olney in a makeup game. In high school cross country, we have a meet in Newton. It's Altamont, Topless, Dietrich, CHBC, North Clay, a few of the teams that'll be there. And no worry about rain here in high school volleyball, Robinson at St. Anthony, Salem at Topless, Dietrich hosting Patoka in the National Trail Conference, Windsor Stew Straws at Altamont. This is Travis Sparks reporting for Cromwell Media Sports.
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13: A Yeti iced down with some silver bullets on a boat. Yeah, that's summer in the country.

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0: Where were you?
2: I was in high school, and then about second period, we finally saw what actually happened on September 11th, and, you know, we weren't really sure, being students in high school, what to think.

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1: Where were you when the world stopped turning on that September day?
0: Where were you?
2: I was at work and a friend of mine called me and told me on the telephone that we'd been attacked.

0: But that can be an exciting thing or just a sad thing. Sleepless in a hotel room from Luke Combs. And I'm Paul Poteet. Maybe you're just, you know, checking your phone too much. That'll keep you up at night. I was just reading earlier today. Tech-free periods. That's what you need. This expert says a few tech-free periods every day to break your habit. And one of them is the final hour before bed and the first hour after waking up. But I got to see if anything happened while I was sleeping. Also, don't look at your phone during meals. What will families do?
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9: Showers and thunderstorms mainly before 3 p.m., high near 79. North-northwest wind around 5 miles per hour. Chance of precipitation 80%, with rainfall up to 3/4 of an inch. Tonight, mostly cloudy, low around 64. Friday, partly sunny, high near 81. Friday night, partly cloudy, low around 65. It's currently 68 degrees in Effingham. It currently feels like 69 degrees.
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1: ABC News, I'm Sherry Preston. At the first ever GOP midterm convention meant to spark interest before the elections in November, President Trump promised $5,000 checks for every American adult in the country if the Republicans win.
2: Trump also threatening more strikes against Iran after saying the U.S. has detected new activity at one of Iran's deeply buried nuclear sites. Trump saying he expects the war will end after the November elections. The convention is aimed at boosting Republican candidates who are facing voter concerns about the war and the economy, including the price of gas, which now sits at $4.27 per gallon.
1: ABC's Hannah Batah, oil trading this morning at $102 a barrel. Calls for Congress to do more on artificial intelligence after warnings from researchers that some AI programs may be growing out of control. One researcher says AI could kill all humans within the next decade. Dozens missing after a ferry fire in the Philippines, and in China, at least 20 are dead after a cargo ship docked for repairs in the port of Qingdao caught fire. This is ABC News. More insight into the Lindsay Clancy murder trial. We're hearing from another juror who says he was convinced that she was in the throes of postpartum psychosis and not criminally responsible for killing her three children. ABC's Aaron Katursky covered the trial.
3: Nick Dargy's 25 years old. He was in the military serving in Korea when Lindsay Clancy killed her children, so he knew nothing about it until he sat through this entire harrowing six-week trial. And in the end, he said he was devastated that he and the other jurors were deadlocked for days, and he told me about the one holdout.
4: There was several times I would ask him to show us, like, evidence or, you know, describe a witness testimony that helped to prove what he was saying.
3: He said that holdout juror never provided an explanation.
1: The black revenge dress Princess Diana wore after it was revealed Prince Charles had not been faithful to her going up for auction could fetch up to $300,000. I'm Sherry Preston, ABC News.
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9: Reporting for Effingham Radio News, I'm Derek Warren. On September 18th and 19th, the Effingham Knights of Columbus Council 665 will take to the streets for the annual Knights of Columbus Intellectual Disabilities Fund Drive, also known as the Tootsie Roll Drive. This is part of the Illinois State Council's 55th annual drive. Money that is collected locally is initially submitted to the State Council, but Council 665 then makes a request and is allowed to receive 90% of the funds back. The funds will help local organizations that benefit those with intellectual disabilities. The portion that the state retains helps to fund, among other things, the Illinois Special Olympics, as well as the Knights of Columbus group homes throughout the state. One of those homes is located right here in Effingham. The 90% of the funds that the Council 665 gets back for local organizations goes to many entities. The list includes Search, Art Community Support Systems, Easter, Inclusion Awareness for Handicapped, Ballard Family Nature Center, and special education programs at local schools. 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
1: Where were you when the world stopped turning on that September day?
0: Where were you?
2: I was actually getting ready in the city of New Orleans. I was actually getting ready to go to my first class. I was in the university over there, and it was early in the morning. I remember that.

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1: Where were you when the world stopped turning on that September day?
0: Where were you?
2: I was outside. I'd been on a walk. We got a track where I do like exercise walking on. It was a pretty day, and I came in, and it was on the television. That first building had already been hit, and the second one hadn't yet. And I'm sure I was, like most people, just shocked and just, I mean, like it wasn't real. You know, it seemed like a movie or something. And then it was just, I don't know, this devastating and sick feeling. And just, you know, I'm sure, like most people felt, you know, it was just unreal.

0: such a huge song for Ella Langley, who's having such a huge year. Choosing Texas with Paul Poteet. Have you heard the Matthew McConaughey version of that?
1: He's from Texas, I can tell.
0: It's just a little different.

0: You know the rest.
1: It's Tuesday, Texas, I can tell.
0: Like a big, strong cup of coffee.
1: Drinking Jack all by myself.
0: Matthew McConaughey.
1: It's Tuesday, Texas, I can tell.
0: Always having a good time, isn't he? With a little help from his friends.
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4: I'm Jeff Daly on the Cromwell Ag Radio Network. Fuel costs becoming the lead headline with regard to agriculture and, for that matter, the nation. New York traded diesel futures settled at their highest level since the start of the Russian-Ukraine war and the second highest ever as the flare-up in the U.S.-Iran conflict pushes up crude prices and threatens further supply loss. Phil Flynn of Price Futures Group said in a note, "Watch diesel harder than crude. That's where the squeeze lives." Ukrainian attacks on refineries that have led Russia to halt diesel exports and Persian Gulf disruptions are keeping prices high. Russia can't export diesel. The U.S. and India are running flat out to fill the gap. Russia, the number two supplier of diesel, has been reduced to importing the fuel to meet their own needs. Higher diesel costs are threatening to squeeze farm profits just as U.S. crop growers starting to see higher commodity prices. AAA yesterday said the average price of U.S. diesel reached a new all-time high of $5.94 a gallon, up 4 cents from the prior record set Monday over the Labor Day weekend. Diesel fuel prices are up 61% from a year ago. Crude oil yesterday climbed over $101 a barrel for the first time since July. Heightened violence between Iran and the U.S. is raising fears that energy exports through the Strait of Hormuz will soon plummet. Diesel is also at a record level in California, the country's top ag-producing state, at $7.87 a gallon. Nebraska, the third biggest U.S. corn-growing state, is at $5.66 a gallon. Other key ag producers with all-time average diesel prices yesterday included South Dakota, North Dakota, Missouri, Kansas, Texas, and Arkansas. Diesel in Iowa hit a record on Tuesday. Prices are spiking as farmers preparing to ramp up machines for the harvest. Soaring costs for crop inputs like fertilizer have bedeviled farmers over the past few years, helping to trigger grain market slumps. Ag economists are predicting another downturn for key crops this year. Congress struggling to get billions of dollars in federal aid to growers on top of roughly $12 billion in payments from the Trump administration. The higher diesel costs not just affecting agriculture, but all of the transportation industry, including trucks on the highway, trains, and, yes, boats, too. President Donald Trump said yesterday that oil prices likely won't come down until after the midterm election. He said right after the election, oil prices are going to tumble down. I think it's going to take a little bit longer than the midterm. Trump, in an exchange with reporters before traveling to Dallas for the midterm Republican convention, added he believes Iran will finally relent after the pivotal elections are held in the U.S. He said, "I think the war is going to end immediately after the election because they can't hold out any longer." Well, the USDA's World Ag Supply and Demand Report is due tomorrow, and that report will include new forecasts for crop production based on field samples. Analysts surveyed by the Wall Street Journal forecast that U.S. corn yields will be pegged at about 178.1 bushels an acre. That would be down over 2.5 bushels an acre from the USDA's projection in August. The soybean yield is forecast to remain high, but down slightly from 52.7 bushels an acre in August, the trade is anticipating seeing a 52.5. Many private firms are forecasting lower production and yields for both corn and soy. Corn in particular feeling the stress from hot and dry weather that struck in July and in August. Weather does remain a concern for U.S. corn and soy as the harvest begins. Flooding during August damaged crops in portions of the Midwest after some areas received more than a foot of rain. Some of the storms caused flooding and lodged crops, and that creates uncertainty about the final corn and soybean yield. Those problems are becoming increasingly important now as combines are making their way into the field. That's a look at farm news. I'm Jeff Daly on the Cromwell Ag Radio Network.
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11: Central Illinois weather. Showers and thunderstorms mainly before 3 p.m., high near 79. North-northwest wind around 5 miles per hour. Chance of precipitation 80%, with rainfall up to 3/4 of an inch. Tonight, mostly cloudy, low around 64. Friday, partly sunny, high near 81. Friday night, partly cloudy, low around 65. It's currently 68 degrees in Effingham. It currently feels like 69 degrees.
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1: Where were you when the world stopped turning on that September day?
0: Where were you?
2: Well, everybody remembers, you know. I was just at my apartment over in Kingston Springs, Tennessee. I woke up, turned on the news, and realized that, you know, I'm not watching something that happened in another country. I'm watching something that happened here to us, you know. And as I'm watching the live footage, I saw the other plane come into the other building and hit it. And whoever the news anchor was saying, "Oh my God, that wasn't a replay. That just happened too." You know, I remember it gives me chills talking about it right now. You know, one of the most important moments of my life, all of our lives, you know, and you don't forget those.

0: This is a day when all Americans from every walk of life unite in our resolve for justice and peace. USA, USA, USA. None of us will ever forget this day.
1: We're seeing all over the country people with flags on their cars and pins on their lapels, people standing up to say, this is a great country. I love this country, and nobody's going to take it away from me.

0: There could be trouble south of Sanity. Zach Top, Bolt Boutique on Thursday morning. Do you have a Johnny Cash fan on a Christmas list? You can buy him this. Johnny Cash was peaking in the 70s. I remember you'd see him on TV constantly and hear him still on the radio all the time. And something else he did in the 70s I never knew about. He made a comic book. It was a passion project, an autobiographical comic book titled Hello, I'm Johnny Cash. Did he draw it himself? This does not ring a bell with me, but I guess it's coming back out. There's a new edition of it that will debut September 23rd. It's called Hello, I'm Johnny Cash. It's a comic book. Johnny plays a role in the new Jelly Roll song. It's called Hands Up, and the live performance clip takes place at California's oldest prison, San Quentin. I remember my dad had the Johnny Cash prison concert album. He did a couple of prison shows, famously Folsom Prison, wasn't that the other one? And San Quentin. I'm sure there are probably some comics about it inside of his comic book. Maybe check that out. Chapter 3 is all prisons.
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2: Reporting for Effingham Radio News, I'm Derek Warren. Investigators are releasing more information on the deadly holiday weekend crash in Forsyth. Deputies responded to a Linowick Drive Sunday afternoon just before 2 p.m., where a pickup crashed after driving erratically and speeding. The driver, a 63-year-old female, was airlifted to St. John's Hospital in Springfield with critical, life-threatening injuries. Her passenger, now identified as 53-year-old Michael Spencer, was pronounced dead at the scene. The Macon County Sheriff's Office says the driver was impaired and is being charged upon her release from the hospital. And a reminder that epinephrine injections are getting recalled over sterility concerns. Pharmaceutical company American Regent initiated the nationwide recall of 3 lots of the injections after customers complained about leaking and cracked vials. An investigation also found particulate matter in the shots, which the FDA says could cause blood clots, permanent organ damage, or death. This is Effingham Radio News.
3: Travis Parks reporting for Cromwell Media Sports. Let's take a look at those local results from yesterday. First up in high school baseball, Cowden Herrick Beecher City, a 16-0 winner in 5 innings over Mulberry Grove. 9 Bobcats driving at least 1 RBI. Elsewhere, in high school girls golf, in the All-In-The Invitational, it was St. Anthony capturing first place, shooting a 170. Brooklyn Phillips was first place individually with a 37. Gianna Frisbee with a 42, finishing third individually. And Tinley Sams with a 44, finishes in fifth place individually. Robinson took home second place. Olney finished in fourth, and Effingham took home fifth. In high school soccer, it was Hillsboro 10-1 over St. Anthony. And in high school volleyball, it was Paris taking down previously undefeated Salt Fork in 3 sets. The Lady Tigers would lose the first set, but come back to win the second set. And in a long third and decisive set, it was Paris 30-28. Lady Tigers improved to 9-2 on the season. And now shifting gears to today, the weather-permitting outdoor schedule includes in high school baseball, Altamont at Mulberry Grove, Neoga at St. Anthony, South Central hosting Onabatoka, and Brownstown St. Elmo against Chrysler Rock at Greenville University. In high school soccer, Altamont at Olney in a makeup game. In high school cross country, we have a meet in Newton. It's Altamont's Topless Dietrich CHBC North Clay, a few of the teams that'll be there. And no worry about rain here in high school volleyball, Robinson at St. Anthony, Salem at Topless, Dietrich hosting Patoka in the National Trail Conference, Windsor's Two Straws at Altamont. This is Travis Sparks reporting for Cromwell Media Sports.
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1: Where were you when the world stopped turning on that September day?
0: Where were you?
2: Just came out of Switzerland and was supposed to play a show in London and then leave the next day. And the same day that we got bombed was the night that I played. Played a little acoustic thing. And what a terrible thing to be, you know, locked out of your country, so to speak, when it's going to war. Everybody knows that if you're going to war, you want to be home. So, you know, the kids and the family. And I wasn't able to get out until, like, Saturday, the next following Saturday.

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1: Where were you when the world stopped turning on that September day?
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2: I was in Boston on September 11th, and I was in the air when all that was going on. It's like one wrong roll of the dice. That's the way it is.

0: 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Thursday morning, how's breakfast going today? Did you get a chance to have some? I hope. You can have a hearty breakfast and make up for this week, maybe on Saturday. That's when the Toledo Masonic Lodge invites you to their big breakfast. It's going to be Saturday from 6:30 a.m. to 10 a.m. That's at Toledo Christian Church, which is at 501 South Maryland Street in Toledo. Bring the family. Come on. It's breakfast. Kids love that. 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Starting in just a moment, more All-American Country and David Lee Murphy coming up at 95.7 WCRC.
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7: Showers and thunderstorms expected mainly before 3 in the afternoon, high near 79. Calm wind becoming west-northwest around 5 miles per hour. Chance of precipitation 80%, with new rainfall between a quarter and half an inch. Tonight, mostly cloudy, low around 64. Friday, 20% chance of showers after 4 in the afternoon, partly sunny, high near 81. It's currently 69 degrees in Effingham. It currently feels like 70 degrees.
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1: ABC News, I'm Sherry Preston. The Republicans holding their first ever midterm convention in Dallas. The president promising $5,000 checks for every American adult if the GOP keeps control of Congress in November. Even that, however, might not be enough. ABC's Mary Bruce with more from Dallas.
2: With the president's approval rating at a record low 33%, some Republican candidates in competitive races are opting to skip this convention entirely. Now, tonight on night two, Vice President J.D. Vance will be the headline address, but the president is also expected to speak again.
1: The European Union Central Bank has raised interest rates to cool inflation, being fueled by high oil prices triggered from the Iran war. Last night, a tribute to those killed in the 9/11 attacks.
3: 2,977 drones, one drone for every victim who lost their life on 9/11. The lights took to the skies and then recreated the outline of the Twin Towers.
1: ABC's Sam Champion. Tomorrow, of course, marks 25 years since the towers fell. This is ABC News. Tomorrow marks 25 years since nearly 3,000 people were killed in the 9/11 attacks. ABC's Michelle Franzen as the story of one family.
4: In New Jersey, Lisa Patterson remembers dropping off twins Lucy and Wyatt at preschool when she learned about the 9/11 attacks. She lost her husband, Stephen, who worked in the North Tower.
5: I've been picking up pieces of shattered, you know, heartaches along the way in the three of us. But we're doing remarkably well, and I'm so thankful.
4: Lisa continues to advocate for her son Wyatt, who has a brain injury, but she says she's also getting a chance to think about what's next.
5: I just want to relax and take time and not feel guilty, like, you know, read on the beach and ride my bike and take beach walks.
4: Michelle Franzen, ABC News, New York.
1: Last night, 2,977 drones flew over Lower Manhattan, recreating the outline of the World Trade Center for each of the victims killed. Sherry Preston, ABC News.
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10: Reporting for Effingham Radio News, I'm Derek Warren. On September 18th and 19th, the Effingham Knights of Columbus Council 665 will take to the streets for the annual Knights of Columbus Intellectual Disabilities Fund Drive, also known as the Tootsie Roll Drive. This is part of the Illinois State Council's 55th annual drive. Money that is collected locally is initially submitted to the State Council, but Council 665 then makes a request and is allowed to receive 90% of the funds back. The funds will help local organizations that benefit those with intellectual disabilities. The portion that the state retains helps to fund, among other things, the Illinois Special Olympics, as well as the Knights of Columbus group homes throughout the state. One of those homes is located right here in Effingham. The 90% of the funds that the Council 665 gets back for local organizations goes to many entities. The list includes SEARCH, Art Community Support Systems, Easter, Inclusion Awareness for Handicapped, Ballard Family Nature Center, and special education programs at local schools. This is Effingham Radio News.
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0: This is a day when all Americans from every walk of life unite in our resolve for justice and peace. None of us will ever forget this day.
1: I will honestly admit that I have, or that I was not very patriotic prior to 9/11, and I'm very regretful to say that. I was always proud to be an American, but I never really knew what it was like to be patriotic until 9/11. I was so proud to be an American after that day, and it was really a warning to me that our freedom can be taken away from us in an instant.

0: This is a day when all Americans from every walk of life unite in our resolve for justice and peace. USA, USA, USA. None of us will ever forget this day.
1: You know, writing that song, as songwriters, when you're passing those things around the table, and we started out, you know, sun coming up over Atlanta, didn't phrase, you know, Fort Worth, and you know, you're always looking for that classic country town, and somehow we came around to New York City, and just, if you're going to talk about America, what a cross-section it is, you know, I mean, it is our cross-section in this country, and I'm sure that's probably, unfortunately, why it was a target, but it's just kind of strange now that city sits at that place in the song.

0: Bailey Zimmerman and the Chevy Silverado on All American Country 95.7 WCRC. Did you get a good breakfast this morning? Oh boy, I hope you didn't skip it. I hope you're not hungry, because here I am about to talk about spaghetti lunch. It's going to be delicious. It's going to be happening on Sunday, 9:30 a.m. to 2 p.m. at the Effingham Event Center, the Hall Bar and Patio on West Fayette Avenue in Effingham. Is going to set that up for you, a hearty plate of spaghetti and some good company. 9:30 a.m. until 2 p.m. That's a spaghetti brunch on Sunday. And it's just $10 per person for tickets. 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The spaghetti lunch in Effingham, it's drive-through only. Okay, I should tell you that. At the Effingham Event Center this Sunday. Randy Travis is coming up next here at All American Country, 95.7 WCRC. Good morning.
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7: I'm Jeff Talley on the Cromwell Ag Radio Network, and the overnight December corn is up 2¾ cents a bushel compared to losses yesterday. November soybeans are up 5¾, and December Chicago wheat down another penny and a quarter. December corn dropped 5¾ yesterday. November soybeans dropped 6¾. Wheat futures were down. Soybean and corn basis steady, while soft red winter wheat basis was stronger yesterday. Spring wheat and hard red winter wheat basis were also steady. Yesterday's lower trade felt like price correction after the highs were hit early in the month. That said, the bullish factor supporting the wheat market still in place, namely the escalation of the war activity in the Black Sea. The corn market fell for a fifth straight session amid pressure from the WASDE report coming tomorrow. It is expected to show a large crop estimate, however, yields down from the August figures. Soybean losses were trimmed yesterday due to an ongoing strong demand from China. The crude oil market, as it relates to ethanol and biodiesel, showing no signs of weakening. Brent crude futures over $102 a barrel early today. Advisors to President Trump suggesting the Iran war could last until 2029, that according to the Wall Street Journal today. I'm Jeff Nally on the Cromwell Ag Radio Network.
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18: Showers and thunderstorms expected mainly before 3 in the afternoon. High near 79. Calm wind becoming west-northwest around 5 miles per hour. Chance of precipitation 80% with new rainfall between a quarter and half an inch. Tonight, mostly cloudy, low around 64. Friday, 20% chance of showers after 4 in the afternoon. Partly sunny, high near 81. It's currently 69 degrees in Effingham. It currently feels like 70 degrees.
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0: This is a day when all Americans from every walk of life unite in our resolve for justice and peace. None of us will ever forget this day.
1: It truly was unbelievable to be there at Ground Zero. We watched on TV from the minute it happened. Richie actually was the one to call me the minute, you know, that it happened. He was up watching TV, and then I turned it on. I don't think I was like the rest of the country, kept watching it. But you cannot really understand the devastation until you actually are there.

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2: 9/11, I was a sophomore in high school. I was in the choir. And I remember even in my little bitty town of East Texas, in Lindale, Texas, there was kids leaving school because their loved ones had been injured or killed in 9/11. So it affected so many people and so many lives, and it'll never be forgotten. As long as I live, I'll always remember where I was in that feeling.

0: Luke Combs in A Case of Beautiful Crazy. 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Paul Poteet inviting you to a special expo for caregivers. The Harvesting Health and Wellness Caregiver Expo is going to happen on Tuesday, September 22nd. And it'll be at 10 a.m., so that's a week from Tuesday at the Effingham Event Center on West Fayette Avenue. Two inspiring presentations, community resource booths, and a sit-down lunch, too. They got door prizes also. A full crop of support, and it's just for you. If you RSVP, you need to let Michelle know by the, let's see, it looks like next Monday. Yeah, next Monday. Michelle's phone number is 217-342-4526. 217-342-4526. Do that by Monday. And plant yourself with them. All American Country 95.7 WCRC's got Blake Shelton next.
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0: 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Let's take a look at those local results from yesterday. First up in high school baseball, Cowden Herrick Beecher City, a 16-0 winner in 5 innings over Mulberry Grove. 9 Bobcats driving at least one RBI. Elsewhere, in high school girls golf, in the All-In-The Invitational, it was St. Anthony capturing first place, shooting a 170. Brooklyn Phillips was first place individually with a 37. Gianna Frisbee with a 42, finishing third individually. And Tinley Sams with a 44, finishes in fifth place individually. Robinson took home second place, Olney finished in fourth, and Effingham took home fifth. In high school soccer, it was Hillsboro 10-1 over St. Anthony. And in high school volleyball, it was Paris taking down previously undefeated Salt Fork in 3 sets. The Lady Tigers would lose the first set, but come back to win the second set. And in a long third and decisive set, it was Paris 30-28. Lady Tigers improved to 9-2 on the season. And now shifting gears to today, the weather-permitting outdoor schedule includes, in high school baseball, Altamont at Mulberry Grove, Neoga at St. Anthony, South Central hosting Onabatoka, and Brownstown St. Elmo against Chrysler Rock at Greenville University. In high school soccer, Altamont at Olney in a makeup game. In high school cross country, we have a meet in Newton. It's Altamont's Topless Dietrich CHBC North Clay, a few of the teams that'll be there. And no worry about rain here in high school volleyball. Robinson at St. Anthony, Salem at Topless, Dietrich hosting Patoka in the National Trail Conference, Windsor Two Straws at Altamont. This is Travis Sparks reporting for Cromwell Media Sports.
1: Reporting for Effingham Radio News, I'm Derek Warren. Investigators are releasing more information on the deadly holiday weekend crash in Forsyth. Deputies responded to a Linowick Drive Sunday afternoon just before 2 p.m., where a pickup crashed after driving erratically and speeding. The driver, a 63-year-old female, was airlifted to St. John's Hospital in Springfield with critical life-threatening injuries. Her passenger, now identified as 53-year-old Michael Spencer, was pronounced dead at the scene. The Macon County Sheriff's Office says the driver was impaired and is being charged upon her release from the hospital. And a reminder that epinephrine injections are getting recalled over sterility concerns. Pharmaceutical company American Regent initiated the nationwide recall of 3 lots of the injections after customers complained about leaking and cracked vials. An investigation also found particulate matter in the shots, which the FDA says could cause blood clots, permanent organ damage, or death. This is Effingham Radio News.
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1: Where were you when the world stopped turning on that September day?
0: Where were you?
2: I was in Birmingham, Alabama in the parking lot. My driver had heard it on the radio and woke me up. We started watching on TV. Just watching his replays all afternoon made me sick. I couldn't believe they were showing it over and over again. Just these people, hundreds of people dying over and over. I felt stupid. I felt like I couldn't believe we didn't see that coming. And that's a big deal. And they almost blew up the White House, and they did hit the Pentagon. I mean, there's no way to balance out what they did.

0: Luke Bryan with Paul Poteet. It's not AI, and he knows it. People are saying online that fish hunt, golf drink. Some critics accused him of using AI to write the song that he wrote with Chase McGill and Matt Dragstrom. He's maintained that AI had nothing to do with it, and the inspiration came from a text convo with Riley Green. They were making plans to get together, and Green supposedly suggested they fish, hunt, golf, drink. But then he went on, Luke Bryan said, Riley didn't write it with me. But then I told the world that Riley, well, the thing got so much negativity that Riley was being funny by saying, don't associate me with that. Anyway, he wrote it with a couple of writers. Riley Green just maybe inspired it, and AI had nothing to do with it. Okay, now you know.
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14: Showers and thunderstorms expected mainly before 3 in the afternoon. High near 79. Calm wind becoming west-northwest around 5 miles per hour. Chance of precipitation 80% with new rainfall between a quarter and half an inch. Tonight, mostly cloudy, low around 64. Friday, 20% chance of showers after 4 in the afternoon. Partly sunny, high near 81. It's currently 69 degrees in Effingham. It currently feels like 70 degrees.
15: But I love the fish. I spend all day out on this lake.
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0: for the annual Knights of Columbus Intellectual Disabilities Fund Drive, also known as the Tootsie Roll Drive. This is part of the Illinois State Council's 55th annual drive. Money that is collected locally is initially submitted to the State Council, but Council 665 then makes a request and is allowed to receive 90% of the funds back. The funds will help local organizations that benefit those with intellectual disabilities. The portion that the state retains helps to fund, among other things, the Illinois Special Olympics, as well as the Knights of Columbus group homes throughout the state. One of those homes is located right here in Effingham. The 90% of the funds that the Council 665 gets back for local organizations goes to many entities. The list includes Search, Art Community Support Systems, Easter, Inclusion Awareness for Handicapped, Ballard Family Nature Center, and special education programs at local schools. This is Effingham Radio News.
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1: Where were you when the world stopped turning on that September day?
0: Where were you?
2: We were stranded in Europe for 8 days after it happened, and I refused to cry the whole time because I was kind of panicked about getting home, you know? And so I thought, if I break down, then it's all just going to fall apart, and Craig's going to have a basket case on his hands, and Avery was with us. But then, so when I got back, you know, was when I really started really watching the stories and letting myself cry.

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8: weather. Showers and thunderstorms expected mainly before 3 in the afternoon. High near 79. Calm wind becoming west-northwest around 5 miles per hour. Chance of precipitation 80%, with new rainfall between a quarter and half an inch. Tonight, mostly cloudy, low around 64. Friday, 20% chance of showers after 4 in the afternoon. Partly sunny, high near 81. It's currently 69 degrees in Effingham. It currently feels like 70 degrees.

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8: I'm Jeff Nelling on the Cromwell Ag Radio Network. The USDA's World Ag Supply and Demand Report is due tomorrow morning. That report will include new forecasts for crop production based on field samples. Analysts surveyed by the Wall Street Journal forecasting that corn yields will be pegged at 178.1 bushels an acre by the USDA. That would be down 2.6 bushels an acre from the USDA's projections in August. It would be closer in line with the figure offered by Pro Farmer. Soybean yields are those seen at 52.5 bushels an acre, just down slightly from 52.7 bushels an acre in their forecast 30 days ago. Many private firms are seeing lower production in yields for corn and soy, with corn particularly feeling the stress from hot and dry weather that struck in both July and during the month of August. Weather remains a concern for corn and soy producers, the harvest beginning following a growing season marked by periods of excess rainfall and extreme heat. Flooding during August damaged crops in portions of the Midwest after some areas received more than a foot of rain. Some of the storms caused flooding and large crops, creating uncertainty about the final corn and soy yield. Those problems are becoming increasingly important as combines now are moving into fields across the U.S. I'm Jeff Daly.
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9: Showers and thunderstorms are likely, with a high near 78. Calm wind becoming west-northwest around 5 miles per hour. Chance of precipitation is 70%. Tonight, a slight chance of showers before 7 p.m., mostly cloudy, with a low around 64. Friday, a 20% chance of showers after 4 p.m. Partly sunny, with a high near 81. It's currently 72 degrees in Effingham. It currently feels like 73 degrees.
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1: ABC News, I'm Sherry Preston. Prices at the wholesale level crept up again last month compared to last August. Wholesale prices up 5.4%. That will be taken into account when the Fed meets later this month to set interest rates. President Trump promising every American adult $5,000 if the Republicans keep control of Congress in November. That would cost more than $1.3 trillion, and it's unclear if it's legal. Connecticut Senator Richard Blumenthal asking OpenAI CEO Sam Altman for details on how AI systems are operating.
2: A flurry of other lawmakers expressing concerns, too. Congresswoman Ana Paulina Luna of Florida calling for a special session of Congress to tackle AI. A Pennsylvania Democrat saying that this is an emergency. Major AI companies have in the past said that they would be open to government regulation, but Congress has never passed any meaningful AI law.
1: ABC's Jay O'Brien, the Amazon cargo plane involved in last weekend's deadly crash in Miami is being moved to a hangar for further investigation. This is ABC News. More of the jurors who served on the Lindsey Clancy trial are speaking out about their inability to reach a verdict in the case. Here's ABC's Aaron Katursky.
3: Nick Dargy's 25 years old. He was in the military serving in Korea when Lindsey Clancy killed her children, so he knew nothing about it until he sat through this entire harrowing six-week trial. And in the end, he said he was devastated that he and the other jurors were deadlocked for days, and he told me about the one holdout.
4: There was several times I would ask him to show us, like, evidence or, you know, describe a witness testimony that helped to prove what he was saying.
3: He said that holdout juror never provided an explanation.
1: Apple did indeed introduce its first foldable phone on Wednesday. Foldable iPhone, that is. The iPhone Duo costs $2,000, $800 more than the latest iPhone. Motorola, Google, and Samsung are already on their latest generations of folding phones. This is ABC News.
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12: Showers and thunderstorms are likely, with a high near 78, calm wind becoming west-northwest around 5 miles per hour. Chance of precipitation is 70%. Tonight, a slight chance of showers before 7 p.m., mostly cloudy, with a low around 64. Friday, a 20% chance of showers after 4 p.m. Partly sunny, with a high near 81. It's currently 72 degrees in Effingham. It currently feels like 73 degrees.
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1: Where were you when the world stopped turning on that September day?
0: Where were you?
2: At the time, I was in a station that I was working at, and the TV was on, and a couple of guys were watching the news, and then it broke through that initially they thought a small plane had hit one of the towers. And there was disbelief with that, but once the news kept coming in that it was a commercial airliner, I mean, it was disbelief. It was almost like you thought you were watching something for a preview of a movie coming out or something.

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3: Well, I was at work. I was sitting, well, actually, we was on break, and my foreman came in and told us that we were at war. We'd been attacked in New York.

0: Russell Dickerson and Happen to Me on 95.7 WCRC. Well, the Tutopolis community conversations are happening again today. 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
2: I was in high school, and then about second period, we finally saw what actually happened on September 11th, and, you know, we weren't really sure, being students in high school, what to think.

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0: Langley and Love and Life again on 95.7 WCRC. Well, the NFL season kicked off last night, and former Pittsburgh Steelers head coach and current NBC analyst Mike Tomlin revealed that he's been secretly building a city in the video game Minecraft for 12 years. Tomlin admitted during a TV interview that he first picked up the game to bond with his young kids, but he kept building long after they grew up. Over more than a decade, his family helped transfer his custom digital world across three generations of PlayStation consoles to preserve his work. Now Tomlin says his adult children are urging him to open his long-term passion project to the public so that gamers can explore his secret virtual skyline. Now, as someone who has a son who plays a lot of Minecraft, this is really cool. My son, though, he likes to build stuff, but he likes to tear stuff down, too. He does a little bit of both. Kenny Chesney coming up, 95.7 WCRC.
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4: 25 years after the September 11th attacks, America pauses to remember a day that changed our nation forever. In 2026, nearly 100 million Americans are too young to have witnessed the tragedy firsthand, making remembrance more important than ever. September 11th remains a defining moment in our country's 250-year history, a day of unimaginable loss, but also of extraordinary courage, compassion, unity, and service. For those who lived through it, we carry the stories. For those born after, we share the meaning. 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
1: Where were you when the world stopped turning on that September day?
0: Where were you?
2: I was outside. I'd been on a walk. We got a track where I do like exercise walking on. It was a pretty day, and came in, and it was on the television. That first building had already been hit, and the second one hadn't yet. And I'm sure I was, like most people, just shocked and just, I mean, like it wasn't real. You know, it seemed like a movie or something. And then it was just, I don't know, this devastating and sick feeling. And just, you know, I'm sure, like most people felt, you know, it was just unreal.

0: This is a day when all Americans from every walk of life unite in our resolve for justice and peace. None of us will ever forget this day.
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2: ABC News, I'm Sherry Preston. New numbers on inflation show it picked up at the wholesale level last month after cooling earlier this summer. High gas and oil costs because of the war leading to a 5.4% hike in inflation in the month of August compared to last year. The price of U.S. crude has now risen to more than $100 a barrel for the first time since May. The price of Brent crude, which is the international standard, rose to more than $105 a barrel today. Gas is now averaging $1.30 more per gallon than before the war with Iran began. At the GOP midterm convention in Dallas last night, President Trump defended the war, saying of Iran,
3: "If they had a nuclear weapon, I'd be calling the Supreme Leader, and I'd be saying, 'Mr. Supreme Leader, how are you, sir? Is there anything we can do for you?' as opposed to bombing the crap out of them."
2: The president also promising a $5,000 dividend check to every American adult should the Republicans retain control of Congress. This is ABC News. Tomorrow, of course, marking 25 years since the September 11th attacks, nearly 3,000 people were killed that day. ABC's Michelle Franzen with more on some of those left behind.
4: Marion Fontana lost her firefighter husband, Dave Fontana, on 9/11, which was also their wedding anniversary.
5: I kind of knew that my life would never be the same.
4: The couple's son, Aiden, is now 30. Marion says it's been a long journey for both of them.
5: He is resilient too, thank God, and we've become very, very close.
4: She says they will spend this 9/11 at the beach.
5: We're going to write some poems in the sand and talk about him and, you know, pay tribute to what a wonderful man he was.
4: Michelle Franzen, ABC News, New York.
2: Apple did indeed introduce its first foldable phone on Wednesday. The iPhone Duo costs more than $2,000. Latest warning about food that could make you sick. The FDA says broccoli sprouts could be contaminated with salmonella, 22 sick in three states. Sherry Preston, ABC News.
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15: Showers and thunderstorms are likely before 3 in the afternoon. Cloudy, high near 78. Northwest wind 3 to 5 miles per hour. Chance of rain 70%. Tonight, a slight chance of showers before 7, then mostly cloudy, low around 64. Friday, partly sunny, high near 81, with a 20% chance of afternoon showers. It's currently 73 degrees in Effingham. It currently feels like 74 degrees.
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Park Church right there, and Springsteen on 95.7 WCRC. Eric Fry still hanging out here with you. Come up, got some Tucker Wetmore on the way this hour. Jamie O'Neill, there is no Arizona, plus Lauren Elena, Jason Matthews, all my exes, got some David Ball on the way this hour, and Jersey Yearwood as well. Right now, Jason Aldean and Amarillo Sky on 95.7 WCRC.

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1: Where were you when the world stopped turning on that September day?
0: Where were you?
2: Well, everybody remembers, you know. I was just at my apartment over in Kingston Springs, Tennessee. I woke up, turned on the news, and realized that, you know, I'm not watching something that happened in another country. I'm watching something that happened here to us, you know. And as I'm watching the live footage, I saw the other plane come into the other building and hit it. And whoever the news anchor was saying, "Oh my God, that wasn't a replay. That just happened too." You know, I remember it gives me chills talking about it right now. You know, one of the most important moments of my life, all of our lives, you know, and you don't forget those.

0: This is a day when all Americans from every walk of life unite in our resolve for justice and peace. None of us will ever forget this day.
1: We're seeing all over the country people with flags on their cars and pins on their lapels, people standing up to say, this is a great country. I love this country, and nobody's going to take it away from me.

0: Eric Fry here, and I'm happy to be joined by Mackenzie Buzzard. Hello.
1: Hi. Happy to be here.
0: Hey, we're happy to have you here, and we're happy to get the word out about your daughter. And I'm just going to kind of let you kind of explain the situation, the story, and all of that, because you know more than I do.
1: Sure, sure. So my daughter is 15 months old. Her name is May. Mm-hmm. The day after her first birthday, she was diagnosed with a genetic condition called Leigh syndrome. We very quickly learned that there is no cure at this point. It is considered a terminal disease. In July, we got connected with the Cure Mito Foundation, which is funding research for gene therapy.
0: Okay.
1: So this gene therapy is brand new to Leigh syndrome. It would be life-saving for
0: mm-hmm.
1: her.
0: Mm-hmm.
1: So we have made it our mission since that day to help them raise money. We're calling this May's Miracle
0: yep.
1: because that's truly what this is for her. It's the miracle we prayed for if this all pans out.
0: Yes.
1: So we, like I said, have come alongside the Cure Mito Foundation. They're down in Texas, and that's where the research is happening,
0: okay.
1: Raising money. Their campaign is called One Shot to Live. It's called One Shot to Live because these kiddos truly have one shot to live, and
0: yep.
1: it's this gene therapy. There is no other medicine. There is no other option. It's also called One Shot to Live because gene therapy is administered in a single injection. It
0: gotcha.
1: Is a spinal injection. It is one time. And this could be done,
0: mm-hmm.
1: which is just crazy to think about.
0: Absolutely. And so important. And just as a parent myself, I can't imagine, first of all, you know, the support that you have gotten from the community is truly remarkable.
1: Overwhelming. Overwhelming is the word that continues to come to mind. I mean, there's no other way to describe it.
0: Yeah. And so, you know, you said all this research and everything is taking place in Texas.
1: Mm-hmm.
0: So I have to ask, where would the treatment be? Like, because obviously there's nowhere like that around here that could help.
1: Sure. So if we, if the research pans out and we get accepted into the clinical trial, we would be down in Texas. Right now they're thinking we would live in Texas for about 3 months in
0: oh, wow.
1: Dallas specifically.
0: Wow.
1: Yeah. So like I said, if all goes well and if this all pans out, we could be living in Texas sometime the second half of 2027, which is crazy and so has given us so much hope.
0: Absolutely. And that was my next thing is what is the time frame for all this?
1: Yes. Yeah, so ideally, best case scenario, we get this money raised, the research finishes up and looks good sometime second half of next year is what they're looking at.
0: Oh, that is awesome. And you mentioned, you know, raising money. And obviously, you know, I was first made aware of what you guys were trying to do with the Central Illinois Truck Convoy.
1: Sure.
0: And that's where I got kind of my ears perked up whenever I heard about what they were doing to help you guys out. How else can people help out with raising money?
1: So there is truly something for everyone to get involved at mm-hmm. this point. So many people have reached out to us wanting to do different fundraisers. We've got tonight we'll be at Behold for their golden celebration. We've got people making baked goods and selling them for May. We've got an online auction that's currently going on mm-hmm. through Schmidt Auction. So you can find that on their website. We're hosting a 5K in October. Culver's is doing $1 from every medium concrete mixer sold for the month of September.
0: Nice.
1: Feed the Craven Altamont is doing Mondays for May where we get their profits. Shameless plug here, but you can find our Facebook page.
0: Yes,
1: it's called
0: please.
1: May's Miracle, and I have listed everything that's going on in the month of September. We're pushing really hard this month because
0: mm-hmm.
1: there has been a generous donor, I believe, down in Texas that contacted one of the other moms. It's fundraising,
0: mm-hmm.
1: And they are matching every dollar
0: oh,
1: through
0: wow.
1: the month of September for the One Shot to Live campaign. So
0: that is impressive.
1: We are just going hard right now, trying to get this money raised.
0: Absolutely. And one of the things I know you guys have coming up is a Harvest of Hope that is going on as well, where farmers can make a powerful impact by donating grain As well.
1: Yes, yes. So Darren Doty with Mile End Ag has mm-hmm. generously offered to take his trucks around to any farmer that reaches out to him and allow them to dump whatever grain, as much or as little as they want, into his truck, and he'll sell it, and all the profits are going to us.
0: Oh, that's which is incredible. Incredible. Absolutely. Yeah. And, you know, it's unfortunately, it is when kind of the bad things happen, you start seeing how good a community and how much people care about the people they are around. And I see that no more than with you and your family.
1: Yes, my husband and I have said this over and over again, that there's no way this would happen anywhere else. Mm-hmm. This community is outstanding, and the way that people have shown up for us in our darkest days has just been amazing and humbling, and we are so grateful. So grateful.
0: And you know, the other thing I want to ask is, you know, how is your daughter doing?
1: Yeah, yeah. So Lee syndrome is known as a neuroprogressive disease. So at some point, basically, her body will not have enough energy to do things that it doesn't deem necessary. Mm-hmm. So things like walking, talking, even swallowing and breathing will become much harder for her. Right now, luckily, she's doing very well. Okay. She is still progressing, moving forward. She works really hard with all of her therapists. We're getting okay. closer to standing up on her own and walking on her own. She babbles a lot. She's trying to say mama and dada, uh-huh. which is just going to be the best thing ever to hear.
0: Absolutely.
1: So she's doing very well at this point. She's got a great team of doctors working with us. And, you know, we're taking it day by day. It's day by day.
0: That's all you
1: in
0: can
1: our
0: do.
1: House.
0: Yep, absolutely. And again, you said earlier, shameless plug, not shameless plug.
1: Sure.
0: What is the Facebook page for people to get involved?
1: Yeah, so we're on several social media platforms, Facebook, Instagram, and TikTok. You can find it all at Maize Miracle. That's where we keep you updated about fundraising that we've got going on, how May is doing, mm-hmm. Some fun videos going on TikTok. I've never made a TikTok before all this,
0: nice.
1: But, you know, we're trying to go viral.
0: Yes.
1: We just got to get the word out.
0: Yes,
1: so.
0: Absolutely. So, and you know, absolutely, share everything you can that Maize Miracle is putting up. And, you know, obviously coming here, we greatly appreciate you taking the time to come and talk with us today, because I want to get the word out as much as I can.
1: We appreciate that. We appreciate that. Everyone that talks about May's story, you know, moves us closer to our goal. We always say, you never know who you know. You
0: yep.
1: never know who might be the right person to hear about this to get us to the finish line.
0: Absolutely. So I wish, you know, your family, your daughter and everything, you're in my thoughts and prayers.
1: Thank you.
0: And hopefully you guys get the funding you need, and the people of the community just continue to give you that outpouring of love and support.
1: Thank you. Thank yep. you.
0: Thank you so much for joining us today.
1: Yeah, thanks.
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1: Where were you when the world stopped turning on that September day?
0: Where were you?
2: Just came out of Switzerland and was supposed to play a show in London and then leave the next day. And the same day that we got bombed was the night that I played. Played a little acoustic thing. And what a terrible thing to be, you know, locked out of your country, so to speak, when it's going to war. Everybody knows that if you're going to war, you want to be home. So, you know, the kids and the family. And I wasn't able to get out until, like, Saturday, the next following Saturday.

0: Jamie O'Neill, and there is no Arizona. 95.7 WCRC. Well, some number crunchers at the website RotoGrinders found that Washington, D.C. is the most fantasy football-obsessed place in the country heading into the 2026 NFL season, with 929 searches per 100,000 residents, which is more than double the national average. Minnesota, Wisconsin, Massachusetts, and Pennsylvania round out the top five. While states across the Northeast and Midwest dominate the top of the rankings, southern states like Mississippi, Arkansas, and Alabama, of course, where college football is king, logged the lowest search rates in the nation. You know, I never thought about that, where places where it's like really big college football, they're really not big into the NFL. That just kind of crossed my mind as I was reading that. Van Perry coming up, 95.7 WCRC.
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13: 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Oil prices keep climbing as the war with Iran keeps clogging the global flow of crude. They get back to where they were before the summer today. That's worsening worries about inflation and cranking up pressure within the bond market, helping to send stocks lower again today on Wall Street. The S&P 500 fell 0.4%. It's on track for a fourth straight loss, though it's not far from its all-time high last month. The Dow Jones Industrial Average down 0.4%, and the NASDAQ Composite 0.4% lower. Stocks sinking under the weight of rising oil prices. Brent crude, the international standard, climbing another 3.5% and above $105 a barrel for the first time since May. The price for a barrel of benchmark crude rose 3.7%, and the U.S. standard topping the $100 level for the first time since before Memorial Day. At the Chicago Board of Trade, December corn is up 3.75 at 531.5. March up 3.25 at 546.5. November soybeans up 18.75 at 1328.25. March up 17 at 1348.75 a bushel. Wheat futures December a nickel stronger, 733.75. I'm Jeff Nally.
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0: This is a day when all Americans from every walk of life unite in our resolve for justice and peace. None of us will ever forget this day.
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2: ABC News, I'm Wayne Cabot. The Supreme Court today showed the Show Me State which of the two disputed voting maps its citizens will use in voting for Congress in just 54 days. Missouri's hastily redrawn districts favoring Republicans will not stand. Justices granting a request by a Democratic-backed advocacy group to block that. ABC's Peter Haralambos.
3: The decision likely ends the legal whiplash over Missouri's map 2 months to Election Day and hands Democrats a small victory in the nationwide mid-decade redistricting war.
2: Legal experts are debating President Trump's new promise of $5,000 to every adult if Republicans win Congress. That would add up to $1.3 trillion to the $40 trillion national debt. Yesterday, he promised gas below $2 a gallon after the election, expecting the Iran war will end. Gas Buddy says gas prices shot up 19 cents in the past few days, averaging $4.27, diesel at $5.97. This is ABC News. Could AI really kill us all? Well, congressional lawmakers are demanding answers and pushing for legislative action after a dire warning from a former Anthropic employee who says many tech insiders agree with him that AI is getting so advanced it could kill all humans within a decade. ABC's Jay O'Brien is on Capitol Hill.
4: Connecticut Senator Richard Blumenthal sending a letter to Sam Altman, the CEO of ChatGPT maker OpenAI, saying that the company is putting profits over safety and calling instances where the company's AI agents were able to break out of or evade guardrails a, quote, stunning failure. The senator sending Altman a laundry list of questions he wants answers to, including an accounting of every time something like this may have happened.
2: Surf's up, way up, too much in California. Storms, high tides being blamed for several days of extreme beach waves and beach erosion up and down the coast. Heat alerts posted for much of California into Nevada and Arizona. I'm Wayne Cabot, ABC News.
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11: Showers and thunderstorms are likely before 3 in the afternoon. Cloudy, high near 78. Northwest wind 3 to 5 miles per hour. Chance of rain 70%. Tonight, a slight chance of showers before 7, then mostly cloudy, low around 64. Friday, partly sunny, high near 81, with a 20% chance of afternoon showers. It's currently 73 degrees in Effingham. It currently feels like 74 degrees.
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Brooks and Dunn starting off our noon hour here on Lunch with a Side of Fry. Eric Fry hanging out here with you. Come up, got some Riley Green on the way. Joe Dean Messina plus Jordan Davis, Garth Brooks, as well as Alabama all on the way this hour. Right now, it's Post Malone and Morgan Wallen with I Had Some Help on 95.7 WCRC.

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1: Where were you when the world stopped turning on that September day?
0: Where were you?
2: I was in Boston on September 11th, and I was in the air when all that was going on. It's like one wrong roll of the dice. That's the way it is.

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0: None of us will ever forget this day.
2: I will honestly admit that I was not very patriotic prior to 9/11, and I'm very regretful to say that. I was always proud to be an American, but I never really knew what it was like to be patriotic until 9/11. I was so proud to be an American after that day, and it was really a warning to me that our freedom can be taken away from us in an instant.

0: 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Well, the Flora Rotary Club is having their largest fundraiser of the year with their 12th annual Shadows of Elmwood. This is taking place this Friday and Saturday until 9 p.m. And this is all starting at the Flora Depot. And tickets are $8. 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You get to board a hay wagon and take a ride through Elmwood Cemetery, where you'll see 8 skits by local volunteers telling the history of events and citizens of the community. There's also going to be 2 skits at the depot while you wait as well. Plus, there will be a food truck available at the depot as well. More information can be found by going over to our community calendar, found at effinghamradio.com.
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0: This is a day when all Americans from every walk of life unite in our resolve for justice and peace. None of us will ever forget this day.
1: You know, writing that song, as songwriters, when you're passing those things around the table, and we started out, you know, sun coming up over Atlanta, didn't phrase, you know, Fort Worth, and you know, you're always looking for that classic country town, and somehow we came around to New York City, and just, if you're going to talk about America, what a cross-section it is, you know, I mean, it is our cross-section in this country, and I'm sure that's probably, unfortunately, why it was a target, but it's just kind of strange now that city sits at that place in the song.

0: Joni Messina heads Carolina, tails California. 95.7 WCRC. Well, Lego has announced a brand new 1,911-piece building set that recreates the original old-school PlayStation console in near 1-to-1 scale. Priced at $179.99, the set features a controller you can plug in, working power and eject buttons, and hidden mini scenes inside the disc tray for iconic games Gran Turismo and Ape Escape. The retro replica launches on October 1st for LEGO Insiders and opens to general public on October 4th. Now, I may have to look into this. The PlayStation, the original PlayStation, was the first console I owned, so I'm definitely going to have to look into this. Maybe this will be something me and my son can build. He's good at Legos. I am not. Sarah Evans coming up, 95.7 WCRC.
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0: This is a day when all Americans from every walk of life unite in our resolve for justice and peace. None of us will ever forget this day.
1: It truly was unbelievable to be there at Ground Zero. We watched it on TV from the minute it happened. Richie actually was the one to call me the minute, you know, that it happened. He was up watching TV, and then I turned it on. I don't think I was like the rest of the country, kept watching it. But you cannot really understand the devastation until you actually are there.

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2: 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As long as I live, I'll always remember where I was in that feeling.

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3: ABC News, I'm Wayne Cabot. Missouri is getting its old map back.
4: In a brief unexplained order with no noted dissents, the Supreme Court granted a request by a Democrat-backed advocacy group to block the GOP-favored map. The decision likely ends the legal whiplash over Missouri's map 2 months to Election Day.
3: ABC's Peter Haralambos on those congressional maps. The $5,000 President Trump promised last night to all U.S. adults if Republicans win Congress is being called a bribe by Democratic leader Chuck Schumer and an economic disaster by Delaware Senator Chris Coons. He says it's a $1.3 trillion attempt to pay off voters at a time where $40 trillion in debt. The president is also promising $500 checks will go out in a few weeks to people in 30 states who he says were overcharged for Obamacare. The S&P is down, on track for a fourth straight loss. Wholesale inflation picked up last month. It's 5.4% from year to year. This is ABC News. Maybe you noticed gas prices really shot up this week. Now $4.27 for regular, $5.97 for diesel. President Trump said yesterday that prices will plunge under $2 a gallon once the Iran war ends after the election. But with no talks and none in the works, ABC News contributor Mick Mulroy says
5: the president might be referring to the fact that Iran believes that they have a lot of influence to put pressure on the White House now before the midterm elections. That influence will go away after the elections are over. There'll be no more elections during this administration, and he might be referring to the fact that he'd be more than willing to escalate militarily after that pressure goes away.
3: The members of Congress from New Mexico are demanding Apple and Google CEOs publicly commit to not changing the maps to New America, as President Trump did on the social media. It's the peak of the Atlantic hurricane season today, but so far this year, not a single Atlantic hurricane. Wayne Cabot, ABC News.
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10: Showers and thunderstorms are likely before 3 in the afternoon. Cloudy, high near 78. Northwest wind 3 to 5 miles per hour. Chance of rain 70%. Tonight, a slight chance of showers before 7, then mostly cloudy, low around 64. Friday, partly sunny, high near 81, with a 20% chance of afternoon showers. It's currently 73 degrees in Effingham. It currently feels like 74 degrees.
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0: Travis Trenton. Here's a quarter. Call someone who cares. Kicking off our 1 o'clock hour here on Lunch with a Side of Fry. Eric Fry still hanging out here with you. Coming up, got some Morgan Wallen on the way with Ben By Now, plus Confederate Railroad, some Leroy Parnell, as well as Kane Brown, Clay Walker, all on the way this hour. Right now, Joe Nichols and Tequila makes her close fall off on 95.7 WCRC.
1: She

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1: Where were you when the world stopped turning on that September day?
0: Where were you?
2: I was in Birmingham, Alabama, in the parking lot. My driver had heard on the radio and woke me up. We started watching on TV. Just watching those replays all afternoon made me sick. I couldn't believe they were showing it over and over again. Just these people, hundreds of people dying over and over. I felt stupid. I felt like I couldn't believe we didn't see that coming. And that's a big deal. And they almost blew up the White House, and they did hit the Pentagon. I mean, there's no way to balance out what they did.

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1: Where were you when the world stopped turning on that September day?
0: Where were you?
2: We were stranded in Europe for 8 days after it happened, and I refused to cry the whole time because I was kind of panicked about getting home, you know? And so I thought, if I break down, then it's all just going to fall apart, and Craig's going to have a basket case on his hands, and Avery was with us. But then, so when I got back, you know, was when I really started really watching the stories and letting myself cry.

0: Fry. Happy to be joined today by one of our very own, Bev Drake, joining me here today. Hello.
1: Hey, how are you?
0: I'm good. How are you?
1: Good.
0: And we are here to talk about a event and an organization that I feel is so very important, and you guys do such a good thing, and that is Team of Mercy Newton and your Surviving the Color Run happening this Saturday.
1: Yes, this Saturday. We start at the EPC. We're going to run, walk. I have to walk. I can't run. The Trek Trail. It's going to be a lot of fun, a lot of color.
0: Yep.
1: A lot of people to be able to talk to.
0: So let's start, you know, as I always like to do, as people know, with a lot of my interviews, we start very big and then we go narrow. So let's start very big. Tell me about the Team of Mercy.
1: Team of Mercy is a support group for people that have lost loved ones due to suicide.
0: Mm-hmm.
1: Yes, there are several support groups around here, but as I tell some of the people I talk to, I said it's a different animal.
0: Mm-hmm.
1: And I put it very blunt. Most of them lose their loved ones to cancer or an accident or something like that. This one, my child made a choice. It's a little bit different.
0: Yes.
1: And then with this group, there are other people that have lost loved ones the same way. So we can talk to each other about what's going on and how you're feeling and every emotion that you're going through at that time. And it's very good. We have each other's phone numbers. We can call each other at the drop of a hat.
0: Mm-hmm.
1: I'm crying. I need to talk to somebody.
0: Yep.
1: So on. So, but it's been going on. I lost my son 11 years ago, and I started it 2 years after I lost him, and we've been going pretty strong.
0: Yep, and this is the fifth Surviving the Color Run.
1: Yes.
0: So if people are coming out Saturday to the EPC, you know, let's say maybe they didn't get registered online, they're just going to show up the day,
1: mm-hmm.
0: what can they expect?
1: Come out to the EPC. We'll have a table set up. You can go ahead and register that day. I tried to order extra shirts just in case because I always have some of those stragglers.
0: Uh-huh.
1: If you get there in time and you get we have your size, perfect. But packet pickups and registrations starts at 7:00.
0: Okay.
1: So that way you can come in and get yourself registered for it. They also have a time clock. I know a lot of people really want that come and do it for the 5K itself.
0: Mm-hmm, mm-hmm.
1: They have a time clock for you, so you can time yourself and do it that way too.
0: And if people have never done a color run?
1: The very first one I went to, I learned my lesson.
0: And what lesson is that?
1: Bring something to cover your car seat or different clothes.
0: Uh-huh.
1: Because you will have color all over you.
0: Yep.
1: My car was psychedelic for quite a while. But anyway, but it is a lot of fun. And it 99% of the time, it washes out of your clothes,
0: right.
1: Shoes, everything. So it's not something that's going to stain it and you're going to have to throw it away.
0: Yeah.
1: So.
0: And again, that's this Saturday.
1: Yes.
0: Registration starts at 7:30. When does the race itself actually get going?
1: The race itself starts at 9:00. We do have a little pre-race ceremony,
0: mm-hmm.
1: and then they'll count you off and take off at 9:00, and then the course will actually close at 11:00.
0: So if you aren't done by 11:00, you got to get out of there.
1: Yeah, we'll hang around for you.
0: That would be me.
1: Me too.
0: That would be me. So if people obviously are wanting to come out, I know we have a link on our website, femradio.com, for people to get signed up. Can they still get pre-registered even though it's this Saturday?
1: Yes. Yes. We're going to take registrations online up until Friday night.
0: Okay.
1: So they can go to the race, let's see, Surviving the Color, Newton, and it's the run race. I will spit it out here in a minute. And you'll click on Surviving the Color Newton, and if you go to that website, then you'll be able to register there.
0: Or just go to fhamradio.com.
1: That's the easiest way. Easier.
0: Yes. Click on the banner in the middle of the page. So, and if people want more information about Team of Mercy, they're going through something, and you know, or they have gone through something and want to join, how can they get that information?
1: They can either call me or they can go on Team of Mercy's Facebook page and message us from there. If you do that, please give me time. I don't check that often, so I try to set a reminder on my phone so that if it's something does go off there, mm-hmm. that I'll notify my phone. But if I don't, just keep messaging me. I will get back to you.
0: She will. It may take a little while, but she will, I tell you. So definitely a great cause, a great event, a great thing you guys have going on. So I look forward to this Saturday.
1: Yes.
0: Rain or shine?
1: Yes.
0: Okay. I'm taking the rain out. You're good.
1: Thank you.
0: You're good. I'm taking the rain out. So
1: I'll make you carry umbrellas for everybody. No.
0: That would not be fun. So, but yeah, definitely come out this Saturday to the, if people are coming out, where do they park?
1: In the EPC parking lot.
0: Okay. So come out to the EPC. There'll probably be, you know, people around. You can figure out what to do from there. Bev, thank you so much for joining me here today.
1: Thank you for doing this for us.
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0: Jordan Wallen and Ben by now on 95.7 WCRC. Well, Gen Z may have a reputation for drinking less, but they're developing a taste for one category in particular, canned cocktails. A new report found that ready-to-drink pre-mixed cocktails are now the fastest-growing alcohol category among younger adults, with interest in the drinks roughly doubling in early 2026. Brands like Cutwater are seeing especially strong growth with Gen Z consumers. The appeal is pretty simple. Canned cocktails offer bar-style drinks without the expense of buying all the ingredients or paying bar tab prices. 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So there you go. Hey, if you're looking for something, that may be the next best thing, I guess. Miranda Lambert on the way, 95.7 WCRC.
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0: 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Well, I want to let you know that going on this Sunday is the Watson Baptist Church's 131st homecoming. 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
12: I'm Jeff Nelling on the Cromwell Ag Radio Network. The USDA's World Ag Supply and Demand Report is due tomorrow morning. That report will include new forecasts for crop production based on field samples. Analysts surveyed by the Wall Street Journal forecasting that corn yields will be pegged at 178.1 bushels an acre by the USDA. That would be down 2.6 bushels an acre from the USDA's projections in August. It would be closer in line with the figure offered by Pro Farmer. Soybean yields are those seen at 52.5 bushels an acre, just down slightly from 52.7 bushels an acre in their forecast 30 days ago. Many private firms are seeing lower production and yields for corn and soy, with corn particularly feeling the stress from hot and dry weather. that struck in both July and during the month of August. Weather remains a concern for corn and soy producers, the harvest beginning following a growing season marked by periods of excess rainfall and extreme heat. Flooding during August damaged crops in portions of the Midwest after some areas received more than a foot of rain. Some of the storms caused flooding and large crops, creating uncertainty about the final corn and soy yield. Those problems are becoming increasingly important as combines now are moving into fields across the U.S. I'm Jeff Nally.
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1: ABC News, I'm Wayne Cabot. So far, Republicans are largely silent on President Trump's pledge to pay $5,000 to every American adult if Republicans maintain control of Congress in November. He calls it a dividend. Democrats call it a bribe. Here's Kentucky Governor Andy Beshear.
2: Last night, the president made himself the briber-in-chief. It is not legal to offer people money for their vote. But if we know one thing about Donald Trump, it's he's never paid a bill he's owed, whether it's in the private sector or as president.
1: Republicans today lost their attempt to change Missouri's congressional map for this year's election. The Supreme Court indefinitely ruling without comment. Video verified by ABC News shows Houthi forces now in the Red Sea port city of Mocha. Yemen says the Houthis now control that city, the news pushing up already high oil prices higher. Crude oil up about $108 a barrel right now. This is ABC News. This morning, Lindsay Clancy's attorney renewed his push to have the Plymouth Superior Court toss out her triple murder case, arguing prosecutors failed to show enough evidence to support a conviction. Americans too young to remember 9/11 don't know of a world where everyone was together, at least for a while. At a 9/11 ceremony today in New York, Chuck Schumer, then a freshman senator, wished we could share that feeling again.
3: I pray that the same sense of common purpose that infused this city and this nation after we were attacked will again be possible.
1: Today, 100 million Americans weren't alive when America came under attack 25 years ago tomorrow. The S&P 500 is down about 0.5%, on track for a fourth straight loss. Wholesale inflation ticked up last month 5.4% year to year. I'm Wayne Cabot, ABC News.
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12: Showers and thunderstorms are likely before 3 in the afternoon. Cloudy, high near 78. Northwest wind 3 to 5 miles per hour. Chance of rain 70%. Tonight, a slight chance of showers before 7, then mostly cloudy, low around 64. Friday, partly sunny, high near 81, with a 20% chance of afternoon showers. It's currently 73 degrees in Effingham. It currently feels like 74 degrees.
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0: What time zone am I on? What country am I in?
1: It doesn't matter. It's 5 o'clock somewhere.
0: It's always on 5 in Margaritaville, come to think of it.
1: Yeah, I heard that.
0: You've been there, haven't you?
1: Yes, sir.
0: I've seen your boat there.
1: I've been to Margaritaville a few times.
0: All right. Well, that's good.
1: Stumble my way back.
0: Okay. Well, we just want to make sure you can keep it between the navigational beacons.
1: Between the buoys. I got it.
0: All right. Well, it's 5 o'clock. Let's go somewhere.
1: I'm ready. Crank it up.
0: Let's get out of here.

Alan Jackson with some help from Jimmy Buffett right there, and it's 5 o'clock somewhere, kicking off our 2 o'clock hour, the final hour of Lunch with a Side of Fry. That's okay, coming up this hour, got some Gretchen Wilson on the way, Josh Ross, as well as Zach Top, Neil McCoy, all on the way. Right now it's 4 Georgia Line, and may we all on 95.7 WCRC.

0: name is Cody Johnson. My heart skips just thinking of you. Go on,
1: bet it all, baby, we can. Ooh. Hey, it's Morgan Wallen. Yes, I'm the problem. And your
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1: 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Today's recipe, rosemary chicken with spinach and beans. 30 minutes. Need chicken breast, rosemary, baby spinach, and cannelli beans. This is a beginner-level recipe. This elegant dinner tastes like it came from a restaurant. Beans, spinach, and tomatoes make for a colorful and nutritious base. Sounds decent. I don't know about the meat. Beans. I'm not a big bean guy myself. But if you want to try this tonight, all you got to do is just Google rosemary chicken with spinach and beans recipe. And it'll pop right up. That is your recipe for the day. 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
1: Where were you when the world stopped turning on that September day?
0: Where were you?
2: At the time, I was in a station that I was working at, and the TV was on, and a couple of guys were watching the news, and then it broke through that initially they thought a small plane had hit one of the towers. And there was disbelief with that, but once the news kept coming in that it was a commercial airliner, I mean, it was disbelief. It was almost like you thought you were watching something for a preview of a movie coming out or something.

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0: Where were you?
2: Well, I was at work. I was sitting, well, actually, we was on break, and my foreman came in and told us that we were at war. We've been attacked in New York.

0: Gretchen Wilson here for the party, 95.7 WCRC. Don't forget, today kicks off the Mill Road Thrusterman Show. It's actually going on right now, including the field demonstrations. Then tonight, 6 o'clock tractor games. It all continues tomorrow into Sunday as well with all kinds of great stuff, such as wheat threshing, molasses making, truck light show. 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Then Saturday, you got farm toy show and crafts and trains and kids potato digging and corn shelling and bean cutting and all kinds of great stuff, including some bluegrass music. Sunday, it's the horse pull as well as the car, truck, and tractor show. 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
2: I was in high school, and in about second period, we finally saw what actually happened on September 11th. 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

0: Zach Top and South of Sanity here on 95.7 WCRC. Time now for your feel-good story of the day. Rock climber Jacob Gregory got himself into a bit of trouble on North Carolina's Shortoff Mountain when he fell 20 feet and was dealing with internal bleeding in a remote gorge. A radio call went out to emergency crews down below, and volunteer EMN Will Soper jumped into action, sprinting 1.5 miles up a 1,000-foot elevation climb while hauling bags of blood for a life-saving transfusion. Will hauled the heavy gear up the mountain without taking a single break, reaching the remote spot in just 31 minutes. There, he successfully delivered the blood and helped stabilize Jacob before he was airlifted to a hospital for further care. Will was relieved that Jacob had the chance to rebound from his injuries and also hopes his adventures inspire others. Quote, "I am an ordinary person asked to do an extraordinary task," he said. "Many people could have done this in a similar or faster time, so I urge them to consider this a call to action. If you read this and thought, I want to help, please contact your local rescue squad or search and rescue team," end quote. That is awesome. Great job right there by that volunteer. Again, just a volunteer EMT coming up and sprinting up that steep 1,000-foot elevation climb. That is awesome. That is your feel-good story of the day. And that is it for me here on this Thursday. I'll be back with you tomorrow with a Finally Friday edition of Lunch with a Side of Fry. Chris Randolph's going to be in next. Keep you entertained. I'll talk to you then. Have a great and safe rest of your day.
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9: Good afternoon. I'm Jeff Nally on the Cromwell Ag Radio Network. It was a seesaw day in the market yesterday, and today was clearly stronger. Corn, wheat, soybean futures, all three pricing higher to finish the day. Your corn market between 5.5 and 6 cents a bushel stronger. Soybeans saw double-digit gains between 15.5, 22.75 cents stronger. Wheat futures on the day between 9.75 and 12.5 cents a bushel higher. Soybean oil futures today saw a stronger market, $1.18 to $1.35 higher. Soybean meal today between a mark of $4.40 and $5.50 higher. The rice market today was higher, and the cotton market was also stronger. Live cattle futures, the December, $1.12 up at $2.19.60. Feeder cattle, October, $1.72 higher, $3.27.55. Lean hogs in the February down 15 cents today at $76.82/100. The Chicago Board of Trade saw December corn 6 cents up at $5.33¾. March at $5.49¼, 6 cents a bushel higher. November soybeans, 22¾ cents up at $13.32¼. The March at $13.52¾, gaining 21 cents. I'm Chaff Nally.
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3: ABC News, I'm Wayne Cabot. Today, another court blocked President Trump from implementing changes to the mail-in ballot so close to the election, but the Supreme Court may get the final say. Today, the High Court told Missouri, use the old congressional maps in November, not the ones the Republicans drafted after President Trump told them to. Different story for Alabama, where the Supreme Court ruled that they can use the Republican map. If Republicans do manage to win both houses, President Trump promises to send $5,000 dividends, as he calls it, to all Americans 18 plus. Representative Robert Garcia of California is among Democrats saying,
4: there's no one in the country that thinks somehow this new dividend is actually going to happen. What the American people want is the president to actually focus on lowering their costs of gas, groceries, and expand health care.
3: Anthropic says China, Russia, and Yemen tried to use its AI for missiles, drones, and bombs, but the attempts were stopped. This is ABC News. California is doing something right. All that heat and the power is staying on.
5: California has come a long way since the days of rolling blackouts because so many people running air conditioners would tax the power grid on hot days. California has not issued what's called a flex alert asking residents to conserve energy in 4 years. Jamie Ackman of CAISO, which runs the power grid, says that's because of so much solar power now and batteries that store energy for use when needed.
6: Batteries are really the story here. In the last 5 years, we've added more than 17,000 megawatts of battery storage.
5: And so when the sun begins to go down and people come home from work and turn on the air conditioning, the batteries come into play, offering up the power that didn't used to be there when it was needed. Alex Stone, ABC News, Los Angeles.
3: If you use gas, pump prices shot up this week to a national average $4.27 a gallon, $5.97 for diesel, and crude oil is up to $107 a barrel. I'm Wayne Cabot, ABC News.
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13: Showers and thunderstorms are likely before 3 in the afternoon. Cloudy, high near 78. Northwest wind 3 to 5 miles per hour. Chance of rain 70%. Tonight, a slight chance of showers before 7, then mostly cloudy, low around 64. Friday, partly sunny, high near 81, with a 20% chance of afternoon showers. It's currently 73 degrees in Effingham. It currently feels like 74 degrees.
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1: Where were you when the world stopped turning on that September day?
0: Where were you?
2: I was actually getting ready in the city of New Orleans. I was actually getting ready to go to my first class. I was in the university over there, and it was early in the morning. I remember that.

0: All right, so we know what the album cover is. We know some of the song titles, and we get to hear every single brand new track of Luke Bryan's brand new album, Signs, coming up on the 18th. That's country, and she knows it. Chris Randolph here, Zach Brown Band, they're country, and they're going to do whatever it is. Coming up next, Blackhawk, also some Jason Aldean straight ahead.
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1: Where were you when the world stopped turning on that September day?
0: Where were you?
2: I was outside. I'd been on a walk. We got a track where I do like an exercise walking on. It was a pretty day, and I came in, and it was on the television. The first building had already been hit, and the second one hadn't yet. And I'm sure I was, like most people, just shocked and just, I mean, like it wasn't real. You know, it seemed like a movie or something. And then it was just, I don't know, this devastating and sick feeling. And just, you know, I'm sure, like most people felt, you know, it was just unreal.

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1: Where were you when the world stopped turning on that September day?
0: Where were you?
2: Well, everybody remembers, you know. I was just at my apartment over in Kingston Springs, Tennessee. I woke up, turned on the news, and realized that, you know, I'm not watching something that happened in another country. I'm watching something that happened here to us, you know. And as I'm watching the live footage, I saw the other plane come into the other building and hit it. And whoever the news anchor was saying, oh, my God, that wasn't a replay. That just happened too, you know. I remember it gives me chills talking about it right now. You know, one of the most important moments of my life, all of our lives, you know, and you don't forget those.

0: Jason Aldean, one of the songs that started a massive country music career for Jason and Big Green Tractor. It's Chris Randolph, Chad Brock coming up next, Tim McGraw, Morgan Wallen.
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0: This is a day when all Americans from every walk of life unite in our resolve for justice and peace. USA, USA, USA. 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
1: We're seeing all over the country people with flags on their cars and pins on their lapels, people standing up to say, this is a great country. I love this country, and nobody's going to take it away from me.

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2: Just came out of Switzerland and was supposed to play a show in London and then leave the next day. And the same day that we got bombed was the night that I played. Played a little acoustic thing. And what a terrible thing to be, you know, locked out of your country, so to speak, when it's going to war. Everybody knows that if you're going to war, you want to be home. So, you know, the kids and the family. And I wasn't able to get out until, like, Saturday, the next following Saturday.

0: 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It is Chris Randolph. 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

0: ABC News, I'm Wayne Cabot. More courts are shooting down President Trump's attempts to change election rules before the midterms. The U.S. Supreme Court this morning tore up the Republican map in Missouri, and an appeals court this afternoon rejected mail-in ballot changes. About President Trump's new promise of a $5,000 dividend to adults if Republicans win the midterms, California Congressman Robert Garcia, Democrat, says
1: the dividend is not happening. He promised a dividend on the tariffs. That didn't happen. He promised a dividend on Doge. That didn't happen.
0: He says it would add $1 trillion or more dollars to our red ink. Red ink on Wall Street, the S&P closing lower for a fourth day. Inflation grew last month, and inflation pressure is growing with the government bonds turning more expensive today. Drivers really feeling it this week. Gas prices jumping a nickel or more each day over the past few days. This is ABC News. Anthropic says it found out Russia and China and Yemen all tried to use its AI to build missiles, drones, and bombs, but they stopped the attempts. Today, Lindsey Clancy's lawyer tried again to have a Massachusetts court find her not guilty by reason of insanity.
2: Less than a week after an 11-to-1 deadlock jury led to a mistrial in her triple murder case, Lindsey Clancy's attorney asked a Massachusetts judge to effectively throw out the case because he said prosecutors failed to present enough evidence to prove that Clancy murdered her three children. Defense attorney Kevin Reddington asked the judge to reach a required finding of not guilty by reason of lack of criminal responsibility, arguing that Clancy was suffering from postpartum psychosis and couldn't tell the difference between right and wrong when she strangled her three children. Clancy's due to return to court on September 29th, when the judge could hear arguments about the motion. Peter Haralambos, ABC News, New York.
0: The average 30-year fixed-rate mortgage rate blew past 7% today after a spike in oil prices and inflation data. Wayne Cabot, ABC News.
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8: Showers and thunderstorms are likely before 3 in the afternoon. Cloudy, high near 78. Northwest wind 3 to 5 miles per hour. Chance of rain 70%. Tonight, a slight chance of showers before 7, then mostly cloudy. Low around 64. Friday, partly sunny, high near 81. With a 20% chance of afternoon showers, it's currently 73 degrees in Effingham. It currently feels like 74 degrees.
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11: Well, I was actually in kindergarten, so I don't actually remember 9/11 at all.

Tracy Byrd, and I'm from the country. Chris Randolph, so am I. I grew up on what my father used to call, I guess it's kind of a correct term, a gentleman's farm. We didn't like milk cows or anything, but we had some farm things. We had a barn. Here's Rascal Flatts.

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1: Where were you when the world stopped turning on that September day?
0: Where were you?
2: I was in Boston on September 11th, and I was in the air when all that was going on. It's like one wrong roll of the dice. That's the way it is.

0: This is a day when all Americans from every walk of life unite in our resolve for justice and peace. USA! USA! USA! None of us will ever forget this day.
1: I will honestly admit that I have, or that I was not very patriotic prior to 9/11, and I'm very regretful to say that. I was always proud to be an American, but I never really knew what it was like to be patriotic until 9/11. I was so proud to be an American after that day, and it was really a warning to me that our freedom can be taken away from us in an instant.

0: Luke Combs going to be by you in 2027 with that massive tour he's announced and adding more and more dates to it all the time. And also, you can get tickets to some of those shows right now. A new study suggests that knowing your way around a wine list may have to do more with your IQ than your drinking habits. Researchers tested more than 500 adults on both IQ and wine knowledge, covering everything from grape varieties to winemaking techniques. People with higher IQs scored generally more and better scores knowing more about wine, even if they didn't work in the wine industry. And simply drinking a lot of wine did not make people more knowledgeable about wine. The way I look at that, I know what wine I like. I know what tastes good and what I don't like. I can't do sweet wine. And please, please listen to me. Stay away from boxed wine. If you open the box, there's a big bladder, a big plastic bladder full of nasty liquid.
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0: This is a day when all Americans from every walk of life unite in our resolve for justice and peace. None of us will ever forget this day.
1: You know, writing that song, as songwriters, when you're passing those things around the table, and we started out, you know, sun coming up over to Atlanta, didn't phrase, you know, Fort Worth, and you know, you're always looking for that classic country town, and somehow we came around to New York City, and just, if you're going to talk about America, what a cross-section it is, you know, I mean, there, it is our cross-section in this country, and I'm sure that's probably, unfortunately, why it was a target, but it's just kind of strange now that city sits at that place in the song.

0: This is a day when all Americans from every walk of life unite in our resolve for justice and peace.
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2: It truly was unbelievable to be there at Ground Zero. We watched on TV from the minute it happened. Richie actually was the one to call me the minute, you know, that it happened. He was up watching TV, and then I turned it on. I don't think I was like the rest of the country. I kept watching it, but you cannot really understand the devastation until you actually are there.

0: Kenny Chesney, Carry On, his brand new album coming out on the 25th. Big month for some of our biggest, most favorite country stars. Chris Randolph here and Montgomery Gentry, Garth Brooks, next.
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14: I'll never forget where I was. I was on the bus going to Las Vegas, and I wondered if I would be able to get back to my family, and then if I did, what might happen? Because when you see the buildings coming down, and there's so much confusion, I was concerned about ever getting back home. We went into Las Vegas, and we played the first concert, basically to show the people that we weren't going to stop. Then the next night, we took off in respect for those that had lost their lives and for their families, and for us to reflect on what this has been all about. I will just never forget the feeling when we came on stage and played. I don't know, it was the determination or something from them that gave us a lot of belief that we were going to be all right, even though it was a horrible time.

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1: Where were you when the world stopped turning on that September day?
0: Where were you?
2: 9/11, I was a sophomore in high school. I was in the choir. And I remember even in my little bitty town of East Texas, in Lindale, Texas, there was kids leaving school because their loved ones had been injured or killed in 9/11. So it affected so many people and so many lives, and it'll never be forgotten. As long as I live, I'll always remember where I was in that feeling.

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2: I was in Birmingham, Alabama, in the parking lot. My driver had heard it on the radio and woke me up. We started watching on TV, just watching his replays all afternoon. It made me sick. I couldn't believe they were showing it over and over again. Just these people, hundreds of people dying over and over. I felt stupid. I felt like I couldn't believe we didn't see that coming. And that's a big deal. And they almost blew up the White House, and they did hit the Pentagon. I mean, there's no way to balance out what they did.

0: 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It's Chris Randolph. She's mom, grandma, sister, friend. We want her here for every laugh, hug, and tomorrow. 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
9: ABC News, I'm Wayne Cabot. President Trump will be having a tough act to follow himself as he speaks for a second night at his convention in Dallas, last night promising $5,000 to each voting age American if Republicans win both houses of Congress in November. Kentucky Governor Andy Beshear, Democrat, says President Trump has made himself the briber-in-chief.
10: Where are those $2,000 rebates he promised all Americans? They absolutely never materialized. So under Donald Trump, you haven't made any more money. Unless you're a millionaire getting a tax break. But if you're a hardworking American, you haven't made any more money. What you've done is paid more costs.
9: This morning, the Supreme Court tore up Missouri's newly redrawn congressional map that favors Republicans. Then another appeals court blocked President Trump from enacting new mail-in ballot rules so close to the election. Gas Buddy just now reporting diesel crossed $6 a gallon today for the first time ever. This is ABC News. Anthropic says that China, Russia, and Yemen all tried to use its AI to create software to build missiles and armed drones and bombs, but it says the attempts were stopped. This news comes after a dire warning from an employee who quit Anthropic over concerns that he says tech insiders share that AI is getting too advanced and could kill all humans within a decade. ABC's Jay O'Brien on Capitol Hill.
11: Connecticut Senator Richard Blumenthal sending a letter to Sam Altman, the CEO of ChatGPT maker OpenAI, saying that the company is putting profits over safety and calling instances where the company's AI agents were able to break out of or evade guardrails a, quote, stunning failure. The senator sending Altman a laundry list of questions he wants answers to, including an accounting of every time something like this may have happened.
9: Today's the peak of the Atlantic hurricane season, but where are the hurricanes? 2026 is yet to produce a single Atlantic hurricane. Wayne Cabot, ABC News.
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17: Tonight, a chance of showers and thunderstorms before 7, then a slight chance until 8. Patchy fog after 3. Mostly cloudy, low around 64. Friday, slight chance of showers between 3 and 5. Patchy fog before 7, high near 82. Friday night, chance of showers between midnight and 1, low around 66. Saturday, mostly sunny, high near 87. It's currently 77 degrees in Effingham. It currently feels like 78 degrees.
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21: I would imagine it affected me like most people. I really felt like I was depressed for at least a couple of weeks. I just felt like I didn't want to do anything. Luckily, I didn't have to tour. It made me feel like my job and what I did was very insignificant in the real world. It just seemed like what I did wasn't very effective or productive.

That's Morgan Wallen and More Than My Hometown. Chris Randolph kicking off another great hour of great country music. King George coming up. Dan and Shay keeping it nonstop right now with Luke Bryan and Karen Fairchild.

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0: Where were you?
2: We were stranded in Europe for 8 days after it happened, and I refused to cry the whole time because I was kind of panicked about getting home, you know? And so I thought, if I break down, then it's all just going to fall apart, and Craig's going to have a basket case on his hands, and Avery was with us. But then, so when I got back, you know, was when I really started really watching the stories and letting myself cry.

0: say so. Dan and Shay, new album, and Say So. And this is Chris Randolph, Trisha Yearwood coming up, Randy Travis, and Carrie Underwood. Uh-oh, one of those didn't even catch the guy's last name kind of nights.
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4: 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Well, I, along with probably 99% of the American population, thought it was a terrible commercial flying accident. I couldn't figure out how somebody could get that far off the path, but that was my thoughts.

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0: That's Carrie Underwood. Must have been a fun night. She didn't even grab the guy's last name. I wonder if she even got the first name. His name is Dylan Scott. I know both his first and last name, and he's next.
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12: You can take all that 9/11 footage off the TV 2 weeks after it's over if you want to, but you can't make me forget. 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
1: Where were you when the world stopped turning on that September day?
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2: At the time, I was in a station that I was working at, and the TV was on, and a couple of guys were watching the news, and then it broke through that initially they thought a small plane had hit one of the towers. And there was disbelief with that, but once the news kept coming in that it was a commercial airliner, I mean, it was disbelief. It was almost like you thought you were watching something for a preview of a movie coming out or something.

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5: I was in New York on September 11th. I was 30 blocks away from it, headed that way when it started. It's something that I never want to go back to at all. But I will say this, how New Yorkers handle themselves. And D.C. is the forgotten place in this because of the Twin Towers and how famous those two symbols are. They handle themselves very well. I was there. Those firefighters, those police department people, the medics that, you know, were on there. It's amazing. It's their story to tell.

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4: ABC News, I'm Wayne Cabot. Diesel hit $6 a gallon today, highest ever, increasing the cost of all shipping. Regular at $4.27, and now Iran may have more control of shipping. Houthi rebels have seized control of a port on the Red Sea today. Iran, meantime, apparently is rebuilding its ballistic missiles, says a U.S. official, at underground sites. A court today blocked President Trump from changing mail-in ballots so close to the election. And the Supreme Court showed the show-me state which voting map it can use, the original one in Missouri, not the Trump-backed one.
5: The decision likely ends the legal whiplash over Missouri's map 2 months to Election Day and hands Democrats a small victory in the nationwide mid-decade redistricting war.
4: ABC's Peter Haralambos. Democrats say President Trump's promise of $5,000 to Americans if Republicans win is a bribe. Trump saying tonight that he doesn't need Congress's approval to pay that out. This is ABC News. Two Delta flights have had pressurization issues in the past few days. Today, a Delta flight had to return to JFK Airport in New York when the pilot reported that oxygen masks dropped and one passenger's ears were bleeding. Another Delta flight performed a rapid descent and diverted to Las Vegas on Sunday after an oxygen mask dropped there as well. The FAA is investigating both of those incidents. Americans who are too young to remember 9/11 don't know of a world where everyone was together, well, at least for a while. At a 9/11 ceremony today in New York, Chuck Schumer, then a freshman senator, wished we could share that feeling again.
6: I pray that the same sense of common purpose that infused this city and this nation after we were attacked will again be possible.
4: 100 million Americans weren't alive when America came under attack 25 years ago tomorrow. Wayne Cabot, ABC News.
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12: Tonight, a chance of showers and thunderstorms before 7, then a slight chance of showers. Patchy fog after 3, mostly cloudy, low around 64. Friday, a slight chance of showers, patchy fog before 7, high near 82. Friday night, a chance of showers, low around 66. Saturday, mostly sunny, high near 87. It's currently 76 degrees in Effingham. It currently feels like 77 degrees.
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15: The morning of 9/11, I was at home alone with my little girl. She was not yet a year old. I remember waking up that morning to the news and turning it on, and I was sitting there holding her. When you have a little baby that young, you know, they get you up at the crack of dawn. You don't really want to get up, but I don't think I've ever really woke up in the morning and turned on the news like that. But for some reason, that morning I did. And at first, I thought I was watching a movie, you know, and I think a lot of people probably went through that. I turned on the television after the first plane had hit and actually sat and watched the second one, as a lot of people did. I can just remember feeling completely alone. I'd never felt so alone. And also, I think having a brand new baby at that point in my life, I was very scared. I couldn't help but think, what kind of a world did I just bring a child into? You know, and it was a very eye-opening moment for me.

Sammy Kershaw, she don't know she's beautiful. Well, maybe you're not telling her enough. It's Chris Randolph. My wife is like a what is it, the old saying, a bucket with a bunch of holes in it. You got to keep filling it up with water all the time. I just got to keep the compliments going. And I have fun doing it. Blake Shelton now. Here's Sangria. That sounds good right about now.

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1: Where were you when the world stopped turning on that September day?
0: Where were you?
2: Well, I was at work. I was sitting, well, actually, we was on break, and my foreman came in and told us that we were at war. We've been attacked in New York.

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1: Where were you when the world stopped turning on that September day?
0: Where were you?
2: I was in high school, and then about second period, we finally saw what actually happened on September 11th, and, you know, we weren't really sure, being students in high school, what to think.

0: Laura Lena, Chase Matthew, All My Exes, and Chris Randolph here. A new survey finds that half of Americans would pay above market price for a home in a gated community or a controlled entrance neighborhood. Wow. And they think that crime, though, has gotten a lot better, especially over the last 2 years. But they said it has been so bad in the past that they just don't feel 100% at ease at home. More than two-thirds of this survey now own a security camera or doorbell cam, and 8 in 10 say they monitor their home on a constant, regular basis. You know, I have a Ring camera. I have several of them all around the house, everywhere, even places, doesn't matter. Attic, basement. And the main takeaway is, to my relief, nothing happens. It's boring around there. I like it that way.
1: For most parents, birthdays mark milestone moments. 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
2: I was actually getting ready in the city of New Orleans. 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I was in the university over there, and it was early in the morning. I remember that.

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1: Eric Church on this Thursday, September the 10th. Of course, tomorrow, September the 11th. Hopefully you can attend a remembrance, something that honors our fallen heroes. And thanks to all of our men and women in uniform, we really, really, really, really appreciate you.
2: Tractor guys and gals, the 2026 Mill Road Thresherman Show starts tonight at the Effingham County Fairgrounds with the ever-popular Tractor Games starting at 6 p.m. Then tomorrow we'll start off with the flag raising and national anthem for the kids, bounce houses, and playground. 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
6: 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One more time, a thank you to our sponsors, because without them, it would be impossible. Roy Schmidt Honda, Josh Ross with Everhart and Everhart Abstracts, Sarah Bush Lincoln, Toledo Democrat, Neil Tire Toledo, Evapco Midwest, Country Financial, Lauren Holsapple Clapp and Curtis Walker, and First Neighbor Bank Toledo. 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
10: Where were you when the world stopped turning on that September day?
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11: I was on the bus, and I just played a fair in York, Pennsylvania. And I woke up that next morning in the middle of, I think, right around Roanoke, Virginia. My sister Cheryl called me and said a plane just flew into the World Trade Center. I thought it was a small plane. That wasn't the case. It was just amazing to sit there and watch that develop in front of our own eyes. And it was just very surreal. It was heartbreaking to sit there and watch that. But our world has changed a lot since then. I think the terrorists have won, though, because they've got us all scared to death, whether they want to admit it or not. So it's definitely changed, I think, since 2001 to present day. There's a lot going on. It's just one big mess.

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1: Where were you when the world stopped turning on that September day?
0: Where were you?
2: I was outside. I'd been on a walk. We got a track where I do like exercise walking on. It was a pretty day, and I came in, and it was on the television. That first building had already been hit, and the second one hadn't yet. And I'm sure I was, like most people, just shocked and just, I mean, like it wasn't real. You know, it just seemed like a movie or something. And then it was just, I don't know, this devastating and sick feeling. And just, you know, I'm sure, like most people felt, you know, it was just unreal.

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1: Where were you when the world stopped turning on that September day?
0: Where were you?
2: Well, everybody remembers, you know. I was just at my apartment over in Kingston Springs, Tennessee. I woke up, turned on the news, and realized that, you know, I'm not watching something that happened in another country. I'm watching something that happened here to us, you know. And as I'm watching the live footage, I saw the other plane come into the other building and hit it. And whoever the news anchor was saying, "Oh my God, that wasn't a replay. That just happened too." You know, I remember it gives me chills talking about it right now. You know, one of the most important moments of my life, all of our lives, you know, and you don't forget those.

0: What happens when you combine two of the biggest names in country music, maybe even in country music history? You get I Can't Love You Anymore. Ella Langley, Morgan Wallen, Chris Randolph here, and Tracy Lawrence next.
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12: Where were you when the world stopped turning on that September day?
11: Where were you?
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14: When I heard, then we were in New York, remember, shortly after there, and we visited Ground Zero together, and then Kimberly and I went walking one night late, and then we read all of the cards and the letters that people had posted and the candles, and we just walked around. It was so moving. We can't ever forget that, and we really feel for the families and their loss.